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You can't really tell how badly you have been hurt if you jump right back into a relationship. You can't even see the part you played in it.

0: Highs around 68 tomorrow, sunny. High 96 currently right now. We're at 95. We're going back to the old school.
1: We going down south with this one. Y'all ready? 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

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About to wrap this thing up for one great night of fun. 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Straight up 9 o'clock. Coming up next Tuesday, 6 p.m. Let's make it a date between you and I. We're going to bring that GP Southern Soul Throwdown right back at you. Whatever you do this weekend, enjoy yourself. Until Tuesday night, adios.

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Star Miles. She calls it Turn It Up. KAYTKQJO, the station for every generation. Greg Phillips on the radio. Hope you're enjoying it. It's Thursday. It's the Southern Soul Throwdown in full effect on your radio. If you're not thumping it, you're not bumping it. We've got more coming up. Weather-wise for tonight, continue to be clear skies, low around 68 tomorrow. Sunny skies, high 96. Currently right now, we're 87. Let's go back the old school.

0: 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About to wrap this thing up for one great night of fun. Making way for Lover's Groove coming your way next. Straight up 9 o'clock. Coming up next Tuesday, 6 p.m. Let's make it a date between you and I. We're going to bring that GP Southern Soul Throwdown right back at you. Whatever you do this weekend, enjoy yourself. Until Tuesday night, adios.
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0: The place you want to be with that special one in your life. It's the music. It's time to get closer to your loved one. Experience the night vibe here on KAYT KQJO Alexandria. This is Lover's Groove.

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0: 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Feel the adult vibe.
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0: There's nothing like a candlelit dinner impressing the one you love. 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

0: The tension, the intensity, the feeling. It's the music. It's Lover's Groove on KAYT KQJO.
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0: The place you want to be with that special one in your life. It's the music. It's time to get closer to your loved one. Experience the night vibe here on KAYT KQJO Alexandria. This is Lover's Groove.

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0: the adult vibe for the adult lovers. I hope there was something you heard that was very entertaining to you. That's a way to get you in that zone weeknights from 9 p.m. until. 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And don't forget the Lovers Groove with the adult vibe.
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0: Well, good morning, everybody. The good Lord has blessed us to see another day. 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

This is like coming to life through one, then one day coming twice in one. 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Like killing me softly like Laura, or better yet the other one, the Roberta one. 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

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It's the start of a new day. And there's no place in this world that I'd rather be than right here with midnight and you. Right on, baby.

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0: 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It's Overnights, the Overnight Groove here on KAYT KQJO.
1: Did you just look down at your phone? You did it again, didn't you? You know, you're flying down the road in a 3-ton hunk of steel, and a text takes your eyes off the road for an average of 5 seconds. At 55 miles per hour, that's long enough to travel the length of a football field and cause some serious damage. Turn it off. 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
3: On Point Media News is brought to you by the Law Office of Malcolm Larvadane. What's the name? Larvadane. Iran vowed to respond to a U.S. blockade by pushing more of its trade over land, on the ground. But it isn't going according to plans. Hundreds of Iranian truck drivers are currently stuck at Iran's border with Pakistan, unable to send their goods into Tehran's neighbor. They say they're facing worsening bureaucratic hurdles and costs, many caused by their own government. The same thing is happening with Iran's border with Turkey, Turkmenistan, and Afghanistan, dealing Tehran a self-inflicted blow and throttling trade through its few remaining economic release valves. Hundreds of stranded apricots have been spoiled because of the delays. Lucrative cargoes of iron ore, cement, and bottled gas are stuck at entry points to the Pakistani and Afghan borders, according to truckers. 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What's the name? Larvadane. I'm Wade Hampton.
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4: 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The OPT meditation is sponsored by the Heart of Louisiana Credit Union, where we treat our members like family. Four locations throughout Central Louisiana. You can also go to their website at www.heartcu.org. This morning's meditation says, God manifests himself in human lives as strength to overcome evil power and resist temptation. The grace of God is that power that which enables a human being to change from a useless, hopeless individual to a useful, normal person. God also manifests himself as love, love for other people, compassion for their problems, and a real willingness to help them. The grace of God also manifests itself as peace of mind and serenity of character. We can have plenty of power, love, and serenity in our lives if we are willing to ask God for these things each day.
5: Yeah, you know, we know that God's mercies are new every day. His grace is sufficient for us. And but I don't think it ever became anything to me until I understood what it is and how it works and have a real belief in it. You know, you can say these things, man. You can go around talking about this stuff all you want. But until you have a deep understanding of God and God's ways, and who he is to us, you know, you have to take that personal. You know, as I sit here right now and we're reading the meditation, I thought something totally different this morning, but as I'm sitting here right now, I'm saying to myself, I've been living my whole life not understanding who God is and what God means to me and how God has influenced my life. even when I didn't really want him to be in my life. He was still there doing things for me. And it almost makes you feel like, man, I let God down for so much, so many years before I got this thing. And, you know, it's like, I don't really even know. Because you can almost get weepy, like mm-hmm. you know, like, man, I can't believe I was vexing this like this. Like, I can't believe that God has been here all this time, and I've just been doing my own thing. Like, God don't exist. Because when you start understanding he exists, you know he's been with you the whole time. But you couldn't see, you know, and I don't know why I'm going this place with it, but I think I'm so full of gratitude and appreciation for the fact that God had the grace and the mercy on me not to take me.
4: Mm.
5: Because I know a lot of people that got took.
4: Yeah.
5: They didn't get here. They didn't have this, the mercy or the grace or the favor either. Because now I can look back in my life and see where favor was all in it. I just didn't know what it was. You know, I thought it was something to do with me. I thought I was just, you know, you call yourself lucky and all kinds of, I got lucky. Well, I did this.
4: Right.
5: And when you start to look back and see that it was God all the time, you have to just say, Lord, forgive me. Because I was a fool. But for the grace of God, you know, I would have been where all these other people are that are no longer on the planet. And so, yeah, man, you know, the love of God is real in our lives.
4: Mm-hmm.
5: And it's astonishing once you start to see it. Like, it's like you cannot be the same person. Your whole countenance is changing. You're changing before people's eyes. And people can see the change in you. Here's where it is with me. I noticed the change in myself. I was like, man, I started telling you I'm not the same.
4: Yeah, no, you're not the same.
5: I'm not the same. I'm just not the same.
4: You know? And you just know when you know.
5: Yeah, I'm not the same. But yeah.
4: And I think the meditation just gives me a real sense of gratitude, not only for your change, but for our change as a couple and as a family. And the real meat of the meditation is that love that God has for us, that he loves us so much. And he knows who we are and who he created us to be. And he said, you know, he manifests himself as love. But as God loves us, DC and I and Jay and his family and you and everybody listening, he wants us to extend that same love and compassion for others. Because when we were dead spiritually and lost in sin, there were some people that just had a love and a compassion. People in the natural.
5: Right.
4: That just had a love and a compassion for us. And they stayed with us and they continued to pray for us and they didn't judge us. They didn't demean or belittle us. They just said, you're going to get it. And Uncle New was one of those people. He said, you're going to get it.
5: Yeah, you're going to get it.
4: You're going to get it.
5: Yeah.
4: And you just need people like that because, see, sometimes in our holiness, if I'm honest, if we're honest, we've all done it. They ain't gonna never change.
5: Right.
4: They ain't gonna never change.
5: Right.
4: But God sees something different. And those people who really have that love and that compassion on the inside, DC.
5: Right.
4: They start to just encourage you and they say, you gonna get it.
5: And when we do that, you know, when you hear people who say they're not gonna change,
4: mm-hmm.
5: they don't believe in God.
4: Mm.
5: Like they think they do. Because if God could change me, he can change you. And if he can change anybody he wants to change. I think where we miss it at is when we start claiming what God will do and what God won't do, we're literally playing God. Because God sometimes God will let people go through things and be things to be who they need to become.
4: That's right.
5: But that's what makes him God. He knows what everybody needs to be to get out of them what he needs to get out of them. Sometimes he have to let them suffer. Sometimes he have to bring them through really tough ordeals with people. Sometimes they lose people to shape and mold those people the way that he needs to shape and mold them to get out of them what he wants to get out of them. You know, that's what makes him God.
4: Mm-hmm.
5: You know what I'm saying? If we could all do that, we would be up there with God. If we knew these things, Jay, you know, we would be. That's why we have to understand that we're not God. And remember that, know that I am God.
4: Yes.
5: We have to really know that he is God. And when we know that he is everything, you know, we should be changed. You know, we should not be the same people, you know?
4: And here's how we can pray about it. It says, I pray that I may see God's grace in the strength I receive, the love I know, and the peace I have. I pray that I may be grateful for the things I have received through the grace of God.
5: And Carlette, I'm going to just tell you, that makes chills run over my body too. When you really get that down on real, when you really get that innermost feeling of understanding and knowing who God is, it can't help but change.
4: Yeah.
5: Because when you see what he can do and how he does and understand that you can't try to be a person in somebody's life that should be able to say what they need or what they should have. When you understand that there is a God that is seeing them through to where they need to be, and they need to make their own, have their own relationship and make their own connection to God so that they can get where they need to get.
4: Mm-hmm.
5: You know, and until I made my connection with God, I couldn't get to where I needed to get or be where he needed me to be or help who he needed me to help or listen to who he needed me to listen to or do anything that he needed me to do until I connected with him in order to be where I needed to be for his glory.
4: Powerful. 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
16: Good morning, everybody, and welcome to the OPT Network. This morning, we're talking about something that every single one of us needs to pay attention to. We're talking about sleep and the lack thereof, but also how sleep and rest have become synonymous, but it's just not true. Our guest this morning on point is Dr. Sandra Dalton-Smith. She is an author, speaker, and a board-certified internal medicine physician. She's also a national and international media resource on the mind-body-spirit connection. And she has written probably one of the most important books of 2018. It's called Sacred Rest, Recover Your Life, Renew Your Energy, Restore Your Sanity. All the way from the great state of Alabama, we welcome Dr. Sandra Dalton-Smith. Dr. Smith, good morning and welcome.
17: Good morning.
16: It's a great pleasure to have you, and it's one of those conversations that is really going to touch us all right where we sit. Statistics say that about 8 million of us are not getting enough sleep. Let's talk about why.
17: We just can't turn our brain off. We're so busy trying to get so much accomplished that what ends up happening is we focus more on the work and we start omitting thinking about rest and the effect it has on our productivity, our happiness, and even our ability to be creative.
16: Absolutely. And right off the top, you talk about how the book should be used, and it's really important because you say, quite frankly, you were too busy to write the book, and most of us are too busy to read the book, but we've read the book so that people can really get a quick overview of what the importance of sleep and rest, and those two are not symbiotic. Let's talk about why.
17: They are not. And that's why when we're talking about sleep deprivation, really we need to start looking at how does that relate to rest deprivation? Because sleep and rest are completely different. But when I ask someone, well, are you resting well? The first thing that comes to mind is how they're sleeping, how many hours they're getting at night. But the reality is you cannot have high quality sleep if you're not able to rest your body. Sleep is kind of a byproduct of rest. When you get to the point where you're resting and your mind turns off and your body gets to a relaxed state, then you're able to get into a deeper level of sleep. Between the five stages, most of us spend most of our time in stage one and two non-REM sleep, which is not where the restoration of the body occurs, which is not where we start getting the creative ideas and we start getting those new memories built. And if we don't get there, then you wake up the next morning and you still feel tired. Uh-huh. So I'm sure a lot of your audience has had that experience where you went to bed and you may have been in there for the full 8 hours, but you got up feeling just as drained as when you first got inside the bed.
16: And that's a tough, tough notion for a lot of people. A lot of people are saying, Dr. Dalton Smith, you're talking about me. But before we talk about the difference between sleep and rest, let's talk about those five stages and why most of us never get to the stage of deep rest.
17: Well, stage one is just the where you're laying in the bed and you're trying to calm your body down. That's the stage where you can wake up immediately. I always look at it as a new mom. A lot of us recall when we had our kids and you have that stage where you can fall asleep, but if the baby rolls over, you're awake. That's kind of stage one. You're barely in the sleep cycle. Stage two is when you have fallen asleep, but if there's a sound, you wake up very easily. So it doesn't take a lot of extra noise, but your body is ready to respond. Now, between stage one and stage two, you're going deeper. It's kind of a progression down into a deeper level of sleep. Once you get to stage three sleep, it's when you start having those experiences where you are if someone woke you, you would be startled. You would be a little bit disoriented about what's going on. It's at that level of sleep that we start getting restoration. And then the deeper you go into that is to stage four, where someone's got to shake you to wake you up. You've got to have a full-on something happen in your body to bring you out of the sleep. That's when your kids fall asleep and you pick them up and you can carry them around the house and their body is completely limp to you. That is a deep stage four sleep. And honestly, most adults have a very difficult time getting there because their body is chronically wound up. The muscles are tight, their neck's tense, their body has not gotten to that level of deep relaxation. And when you get there, that's when you start feeling that calmness that comes on from a good night's sleep, that rejuvenation when you wake up and you're bright-eyed and you're ready to go because your mind has also shut down in that process and it's quieted. And then stage five is REM sleep. That's when we get the creative ideas. That's when we have the dreams and it's not restful. But it's necessary for us to be able to be our best because creativity is a part of growth. And a lot of times we're not growing and we're not seeing the growth in our lives and our businesses because we never get the full benefit of our creative ability. We never understand that in resting, we are more productive and more creative.
16: I'm going to tell you one thing, Dr. Dalton Smith. When I read the book, it really hit me right where I was because I know that I am among those 8 million people, and I know a lot of our listeners and viewers are right there with me. It is so hard. And when you wrote about, I think it was Karen in the book, that she came in and she was talking to you about all of these issues, and I had a similar conversation with my doctor about not being able to sleep. I said, I need help. I need something to help me to sleep because I absolutely cannot turn my brain off at night. Let's talk about that conversation that you had with one of your patients.
17: I think it's really common, and it's gotten to the point in medicine where we really don't have the time to invest in patients that we need to really help them understand how their day-to-day activities affect their overall health. And so this particular patient came in, and she was she was very typical in that she had a lot of complaints, a lot of things she felt was going wrong. And I wasn't the first doctor she had come to about this, but everything that she had looked at and all the tests that she'd had completed, none of them showed anything. She still felt horrible though. She still knew she was tired and drained and didn't have the energy that she should, but no one could pinpoint what it was. And at the time she had come into my life, it was when I had burned out myself. I had already gone through my own series of understanding that I can't keep burning the candle at both ends and expect a different outcome other than burnout. So when I got with her and I did the test, you know, you have to make sure that there isn't a medical reason for it. So after that was completed, I really just gave her a challenge. You know, if you're willing to do these few things that I'm asking you to do, just one thing each day, if you're willing to do that, I think we can change your life and it won't be painful. It won't be added things to your to-do list. There are actually things to help you appreciate your life more and to relax into your life more so that by the time you get to your bed at nighttime, you're not running through your day. You're not trying to unwind your body. Your body is in a restful state where it can fall asleep.
16: And I think one of the things that's really important to the patient that you were talking about is not only did she have these emotional issues, but she was manifesting, her body was manifesting discomfort and pain, and she thought, maybe there's something going on. Now, I didn't have that exact same conversation, but I had a conversation with my doctor where I said, I need something prescribed. And don't you find that so many people look for a prescription for that thing called sleep, i.e. rest, sort of?
17: Yeah, the sleep industry right now, that's how most of us supplement our sleep, is we are willing to have sleep at any cost, and that means a medicated sleep if necessary, whether it be a prescription or a glass of wine, that's some type of medicated sleep to try to unwind. And the problem with that is that it doesn't cure what we need. It's not curing that deep hunger within us to be able to allow our bodies to get to a place of restoration. So you're getting sleep, but you're not getting restoration. You're not getting the parts of your body that need to be replenished in the sleep. They're not getting touched. So that's why oftentimes when someone does take a sleep pill, yeah, they'll sleep and they may feel a little bit better because they have met that requirement, but they still won't have the life satisfaction. They still won't have that feeling of just being energized to start their day. That's a lot of times where you'll see people hop up and they'll say, I can't get started without my cup of coffee. And I love coffee, but coffee shouldn't be a crutch to jumpstart your day. When you wake up, you should already be energized and ready to move. And the only way to get that is if you've been poured back into. And that's what rest does. Rest is how we pour back in to the places of our lives that have been deplenished.
16: That is so good. We're going to take a break here, but when we come back, we'll talk more about sacred rest, what it is really, and how do we achieve it. Stay on point. We're back right after this.
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16: Welcome back, everybody, to the OPT network. This morning, we're talking about and to you if you have to take a swig of NyQuil at night, every night before you go to sleep, or you got to take that Benadryl, or you got to take something to get a good night's rest. Our guest this morning is Dr. Sandra Dalton-Smith. Her book is called Sacred Rest. And before we went to break, Dr. Dalton-Smith, you were breaking down really the differences in sleep and how sleep and rest are very different. And I was saying to you that I had this very similar conversation with my doctor. She, like you, did not prescribe anything. We talked about some ways that I could spiritually link up to calm my mind and rest my body. Let's talk about why it's so important to tap into rest.
17: Well, when we're looking just at sleep, sleep is purely biological. So being a biological function, we have to start then looking at how do we connect the other parts of it. Our body is made up more than just the biological. Mm-hmm. It's made up of the mental and the spiritual. So rest brings that into play. Whereas sleep is just the process of laying it all down. Rest is the journey we take to actually get there. And so when someone comes in and they say they can't sleep, if I just give them a pill, I'm not really fully solving their problem. I'm only fixing the biological. So when they wake up, they're still going to feel drained. They're still not going to have energy. They're still not going to be where they should be if that sleep is taken, if they're taken into sleep through the process of rest.
16: And through your own life, Dr. Dalton Smith, you really came to the understanding that you too were sleep deprived. Is that how you got to this place of, I don't want to just keep prescribing, or I don't want to start prescribing, I want to get down to the real root cause?
17: Absolutely, because for myself, I wasn't going to prescribe myself sleep pills, obviously. So I had to figure out an idea on how am I going to get the quality sleep that I need to be able to function. What I find is really busy people, people who are workaholics or people who really like to be productive, they have a tendency to be able to just continue to move and to keep things flowing, but almost by momentum, almost just by the mere will of getting things done. And what happens is that will keep going and going until it gets to a point where they run out of energy. And when they run out of energy, then what's going to happen? That's when we start bringing all of our vices in, the coffee and the sugars and whatever it is to try to build more energy, when really what we're needing is to have time for us to be poured into, to have time for things to be restored and regenerated and renewed in our life. And that's what I see rest as. Rest that begins with the prefix RE, because it's a returning to something. It's a setback, a setup, I should say, to help you get back in alignment with how things are supposed to be, mm-hmm. how to put back in what's being lost.
16: Sure. And then in the book, you have an acronym for REST. Let's talk about that.
17: Mm-hmm. And it deals with really hitting and how we can go through the process in the book of looking at each of the types of rest. In the book, I discuss 7 types of rest, and I break them down in such a way that you can, for yourself, see how it applies to your life. So first, it's just recognizing your risk, just determining, is this even something that I need to be concerned with? And then it's about...
16: Let me just stop you right there, because don't you think mm-hmm. that most of us, those people who are sleep deprived, the ones who know it and who don't know it, we don't ever really look at it as a risk until something happens, like you write about in the book with your patient, Cynthia. She has a horrible accident because she is so sleep deprived.
17: That's exactly right. And that's the thing. Most of us don't think we're at risk. So oftentimes when people are reading the book, I'll get these emails that'll come in that'll say, I can't believe I even have this problem. This is an area that I thought I was excelling in, but the more I read about it and the more I understand how it affects me, I can see that this is actually affecting my life.
16: Mm-hmm. And so the next is E, and E is for what?
17: E is for evaluating your current position. So once you realize that there is a risk, then where am I at on the spectrum of it? And E, for a lot of people, I actually have them visit my rest quiz to evaluate their current position, because there's a checklist in the book for each section. So you can kind of check off to see you have 2 checks or 6 checks or what. But sometimes that's hard to still to evaluate as far as, is this good or bad? So I created a quiz really that people can take to actually get solid numbers and be able to see, okay, well, I'm a 20 out of 35, so I'm on the higher spectrum of this, to be able to look and see, okay, well, I need to work on this one area.
16: Okay, and then S is for?
17: S is for the science and the research, because as a physician, I like to be able to see what is the literature saying about this, what is being said in the studies that have been done. And so for each type of rest, there's multiple studies that are being done independently, looking at how it affects people's lives or happiness, how it affects work productivity, just an overall picture of the research and the science related to it.
16: And so before we leave the science and the research, the studies seem to change almost yearly mm-hmm. about how many hours are optimal for adults. Let's talk about what is the optimal amount of sleep or rest that we need, mm-hmm. and how those two in the hours, sleep and rest, how they can we can combine them so that we can be our very mm-hmm. best.
17: Well, with sleep, the general consensus is still somewhere between 6 and 8 hours. And different people do have a different need for the level of sleep that they require. But on average, most people require 6 to 8 hours. Now, that's adults. Younger people, babies, kids, their sleep requirements are significantly higher than that. But for the average adult, that's a range where if they're sleeping high quality sleep, I should say, for 6 to 8 hours, they will feel more refreshed when they wake up in the morning. Mm-hmm. Now, with rest, I look at it as what I call a work-rest ratio. And the work-rest ratio is roughly an 80-20, 85-15 ratio. And again, it's individualized, depending on a person's just own ability to kind of keep pressing through. Some people have a little bit of a higher resilience level and can tolerate a little bit more of an imbalance with the rest work ratio. Mm-hmm. But when I'm talking about that, I'm looking at it in a sense of if we're sitting at a desk for 8 hours, does that mean 15% of that time you're not doing anything? No, what it means is 15% of that time you're actually doing things that are restorative to you. So they're not necessarily specific to the work that you're doing, but they're allowing your body and your mind and your emotions and your spirit, your senses, all of those to function better. So that could be as simple as pushing away from the desk for a few minutes to close your eyes so that you're not staring at a computer screen nonstop. It could be practicing body fluidity where you refuse to allow your body to stay in the same position for long periods of time, and you're rolling your neck, you're stretching your arms. This ways of keeping the circulation flowing throughout your body so that you're not getting swelling at the end of the day. It could be something as simple as just picking up the phone or sending a text to someone to reconnect, to send a text to your husband, mm-hmm. to say, love you. Because there's something that happens in us when we make those types of connections. So there's small things that we do, but they're things that oftentimes we'll put on the back burner because we don't see them as important. We don't see the value in them.
16: Before we go to tea, Dr. Smith, I want to mm-hmm. ask you about those people that are saying, you're talking to me. But there are also those people that would say, I'm getting the adequate amount of sleep at night, or I'm going to sleep and I'm sleeping 6, 7, maybe even 8 hours at night. Mm-hmm. But every morning I wake up and I am tired. And you write about this in the book. And then mm-hmm. what people will say is, I'm just not a morning person. Hold that thought. We'll answer that question. Plus, tell you how to find that REM sleep right after this.
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16: Welcome back, everybody, to the OPT Network. Our guest this morning is Dr. Sandra Dalton-Smith, and we're talking about her latest book. It's called Sacred Rest, Recover Your Life, Renew Your Energy, Restore Your Sanity. Before we went to break, Dr. Dalton-Smith, we were talking about those people that feel like they're getting enough sleep, the required or just about the required amount, but wake up in the morning still feeling tired. And they say to themselves, I'm just not a morning person. Let's speak to those people.
17: Well, my challenge to you would be is to determine what type of rest are you actually needing, because we lump it all up into this one big category, which is basically the physical, and that's where the sleep part comes in. But in the book, I talk about in detail that there are actually seven different types of rest. And so depending on where you pour out within your life, that's going to determine the area that you're most likely to be deficient in. For example, if someone's a counselor, then they're physically not using their body significantly, but they're using a lot of their mental, emotional, and social abilities. So they're going to be more drained in those three areas of rest. So for them to feel refreshed the next morning, they can't simply just get sleep the night before. They're going to have times when they're restoring that social, emotional, and that spiritual aspect of themselves to be able to feel revived.
16: And not only that, those people that are using their brains, and since you mentioned counselors, let's talk about that, or people who have to listen, even doctors, people who are listening to people's problems all day, 8 hours, 8+ hours a day, how do you dump that to really bring yourself back to the center and rest at night? I was talking to my physician, as I told you earlier, and she was saying to me, I have the same issues. At night, I go back over what the patients and I talked about. I go back over, you know, the solutions that we talked about, what I prescribed, how they're doing, how they're going to do, on and on and on. And we had this whole conversation, and we were both going through the same thing of not being able to turn turn it off at night.
17: And that's huge. And that's why a lot of people have difficulty getting into the different stages of sleep, because their mind is ruminating over all this information. And so some of the different, and that's what tea is. And the rest is today's application, is actual things you can do for each type of rest on that day. So for mental rest, one of the things is first of all, allowing yourself the opportunities to do what I call mind dumping. And that's journaling. So instead of having to run through the conversation, the woulda, coulda, shouldas, what you thought you wanted to say and it didn't come out the right way, instead of spending your night going through that process, to just write it out so that you don't have to keep holding on to it mentally yourself, and you can put that all on paper. A lot of women have, and men too, will do this thing where they do a mental to-do list for the next day. So you're lying in bed needing to go to sleep today, and you're thinking about all the things you need to do tomorrow. So you're running through that to-do list, and then there's a fear when you're going to sleep that you'll forget something, that you'll miss something. So you, instead of going and allowing yourself to go into a deeper level of sleep, you actually prevent yourself because you're holding tight to something in the present. And so having just a piece of paper to jot that to-do list down, get it out of your mind. That's how we kind of let go of it. And then the next part of it, let's say with the spiritual rest part of it, some people do very well to do positive affirmation or scripture memorization. So if you're going to memorize something, let it be something that's soothing to you, something that brings some level of comfort or some level of positive influence in your life. And then with the social, a lot of times we get so caught up in our electronics that we lose the actual scientific benefit of face-to-face, eye-to-eye contact with people. There's something spiritual in a way that happens when we look at people and we talk face-to-face. And so whether that's your children, your husband, your coworkers, I think it's important that we start getting off of our devices. And when people are close to us in proximity, that we take those opportunities to actually get that social and emotional rest from just being with people we love.
16: Mm-hmm. There's something that you wrote almost in the beginning of the book that really just grabbed my attention. And it was this idea, and I really feel the same way, and I guess that's why it grabbed me, that if you're not doing something, you're wasting time. And I absolutely despise wasting time. But you wrote, time is, and you wrote, time is infinite and it is finite. Let's talk about that. I thought that was so intriguing.
17: Well, that's the thing. That's how I have spent most of my life. Everything was about driving to the next point. So getting the degrees, getting things done, producing. I became gifted at producing. And what I found was I wasn't taking any time to enjoy anything I was producing. I look at it as you have bees and you have mosquitoes. And people live their life in those type of situations. They're either the busy bee where they're producing a lot of sweetness, but they're not taking the time to enjoy it for themselves. They're just producing things for others to enjoy, and they're not getting any benefit from it. Or they're the mosquito who is busy, busy, busy, but their busyness is more agitating than it actually is beneficial. And you don't want to really be in any of those camps. You want to be someone who's producing, and you're enjoying some of what you're putting out into the world. It becomes very, very distressful for people when you become great at producing and you lose your ability to enjoy what you actually make.
16: And I think if we're honest, most of us are like that. We're so busy producing, but never really stopping to enjoy the production. And, you know, before you know it, you know, you're on the end of burnout and you don't even know how you got there because you were so busy loving what you were doing that you forgot to enjoy it.
17: That's exactly right. And that's the thing about time. We can't get it back. And for those of us who want to produce, you see time as this thing where I can get more done if I just keep pushing, pushing, pushing. But it's not just about getting things done. It's about getting things done with satisfaction. And so if you've produced a lot of things and you look at it and you can never take the time to enjoy it or to be satisfied with what you've accomplished, then you end up in this vicious cycle where you're having to make more, and more is never enough. And that's where a lot of us have gotten. Mm-hmm. We've gotten where more is never enough. And so we get distressed in that. And that's when depression and all these other things start coming into place. And to me, the most beneficial, happy, successful people, true success, is when we get to that point where not only are we producing much, but we are loving what we produce.
16: Mm, that's good. And so before we've got to let you go, one of the most important aspects of this book is restoration to sanity, because a lot of what we're doing is insane. It just doesn't seem insane because we're trying to get to the next place, but it can become insanity. How do you restore sanity?
17: You restore your sanity by taking back your life. That's why the first part is to recover your life. A lot of us, our lives are flatlining. We are on the table with the flat line going, and someone needs to come in and pump some sense back into us that we can retake. We can take it back. We don't have to keep going down this cycle where things keep just getting worse and more stressed and more burned out. We can recover that, and we can restore our ability to relax our minds, to find that peaceful place. And that's the sacred part of rest. Because it's not just the physical, it's not just the mental, it's something that's holy. It's something that reconnects us to God, to others, and to who we are.

0: and that'll actually allow you to see which of the seven types of rest you are most efficient in and be able to then dive into this for yourself.
1: Absolutely. It's a great read. The chapters are short, it's easy, and it's really something that we all have to start right now. Dr. Dalton Smith, thank you so much for taking the time. Thank you for connecting with us. And most importantly, thank you for writing such an important guide to helping us all get to where we want to go. And it starts with not just sleeping, but resting. Thank you so much.
0: Oh, thank you.
1: Indeed. Stay on point. We're back, everybody, right after this.
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6: On Point Media News is brought to you by the Law Office of Malcolm Larvadane. What's the name? Larvadane. Iran vowed to respond to a U.S. blockade by pushing more of its trade over land, on the ground. But it isn't going according to plans. Hundreds of Iranian truck drivers are currently stuck at Iran's border with Pakistan, unable to send their goods into Tehran's neighbor. They say they're facing worsening bureaucratic hurdles and costs, many caused by their own government. The same thing is happening with Iran's border with Turkey, Turkmenistan, and Afghanistan, dealing Tehran a self-inflicted blow and throttling trade through its few remaining economic release valves. Hundreds of stranded apricots have been spoiled because of the delays. Lucrative cargoes of iron ore, cement, and bottled gas are stuck at entry points to the Pakistani and Afghan borders, according to truckers. On Point Media News is brought to you by the Law Office of Malcolm Larvadane. What's the name? Larvadane. I'm Wade Hampton.
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0: Good morning, everybody, and welcome to On Point Talk, the Carlette Christmas Show. We are the Christmases. I'm Carlette. He's David Christmas.
1: Good morning, everybody, and welcome to the live version of On Point Talk, the Carlette Christmas Show. We are in the building. It's Friday.
0: It is that day, DC, that we all love to love. It is the weekend. It is Friday. Yay. Yes, indeed. And it is an interesting Friday. And I'm going to tell you why right after I let you know how we start each morning. Good morning to all who are on the ride with us on this Friday morning, already September
1: 18th. I bet you Richard is out there.
0: I bet he is. Was he at the football game last night?
1: Well, I didn't see him. I don't know if he was in the Grove or somewhere else, but I stopped sitting in the Grove. I like to sit in the stands now so I can watch the game. But yeah, it was an ass thrashing.
0: All right, all right. Indeed.
1: Bunky put a thrashing on the Vols, man. Sorry about the folks up there in Moorville.
0: Yeah, the parish Sales against Port, the parish. Parish.
1: Yeah, two parish schools and... Yeah, Bunky is trying to redeem themselves because they were like 0-2 or 0-3 or something, so they needed a win.
0: Yeah,
1: and Vols did too. They were the same. They were 0-2, 0-3 as well. So
0: maybe they were sort of equally matched. You think?
1: No, not with that kind of thrashing.
0: No,
1: equally matched. No.
0: Well, it's Friday night football for those schools who did not play last night. I think those war horses are going down.
1: Them war horses.
0: Into the parish.
1: They're going to Marksville. I'm going to that, too. Yeah. I will be in Marksville this evening.
0: Our nephew, Quay, coaches in Marksville. And so it's going to be an exciting time for him and for
1: that
0: rivalry.
1: Well, and then Coach Washington, you know, Coach Washington, Quay was coaching at Peabody last
0: year.
1: Quavon Mingo, Coach Quavon Mingo, and Jamar Washington, Coach Jamar Washington, coach for Peabody. Quay was at Peabody last year coaching with Jamar. And, of course, both of them played for the Southern University. In Baton Rouge. So that's going to be an interesting matchup tonight.
0: Yeah. So we wish everybody good luck and prayers as you're traveling to whatever city that you're traveling in, and hopefully just good times for all. Really remind you that if you want to tailgate and you don't want the work,
1: yep.
0: Outlaws Barbecue, they got the ribs, they got the sausage,
1: they got the chicken,
0: they got the fixings. So listen, if you have waited too late, and you want a tailgate, it is not too late.
1: Not too late.
0: To call Outlaws Barbecue for your tailgate party. Hey, we want to remind you as you're getting there on this Friday morning, remember, on time could be late. Early is just better. It just is. If you're late, give yourself grace and know that you might get there on time and you might not. And for those people who are like, somebody told me, yeah, I like to be an hour early for work so I can assess things. For you guys, give those people who are late, give them grace, get out of the fast lane, and let those folks go by. It keeps down road rage and all the things. And remember, school buses are rolling. School zones start at 7 a.m. So make sure that you are the chief of the watch.
1: Oh, Carlette, let me say this, because we're kind of doing something a little different today. So we want to make sure everybody is on point with where we are here. So we're going to be doing a little something different today. Carlette will be producing the program. I will be in with the bros. We've got brothers. We're doing another men's show. But this time we're going to be talking about some specific topics that we feel need to be talked about by the men. You know, and so we're going to get into some sensitive topics. We really want y'all to stay with us, because probably starting in the 7 o'clock hour, we're going to start to talk about the situation with the city police and the Rosenthal gentleman that we're going to get into some of that. You know, we've got different people that are going to be in the studio, and I'll let you know who all is going to be in here. But also, it's important to note that we will be taking your phone calls. So that you can call and ask questions of the men and to try to get a better perspective on what the men are thinking and how they look at the situation. But the first thing we're going to do is we're going to play a meditation. Okay? Carlette's going to do I told you to allow me to one.
0: No, you didn't. Okay. So here's what's going to happen. We're going to go to the OPT meditation. And
1: after the break,
0: we'll have the men talking about what everybody is talking about, the video that probably went viral of Trey Rosenthal, who was tased. He's 32 years old, tased by Alexandria Police Department. And why are we so divided as a community about the video that we all saw? So the men will be talking about that. And so you'll want to stay on point for those conversations. And you'll probably want to add to the conversation at 318-484-2500. Or you can text in at 318-264-9146. And it promises to be a deep conversation.
1: Absolutely. And as the men are here doing our deal, Carlette will be in here helping us to navigate our way up to where we need to bring this conversation. So she'll be doing mostly what I normally do. And I'll be joining the men in the talk. But we have four men that are going to be joining me. Of course, I'm David Christmas. We have my good friend and pal, Ricky Horton. As always, we have also Dr. Bruce Douglas will be in here with us to put his perspective on it. And all, the two gentlemen that are not here yet are going to be coming here real soon. That is Coach Jimmy Washington, who always has a real good perspective on things. And when he gives his view, you need to be listening, because he's a very smart man. And last but not least, we're going to have Cedric Williams. Everybody knows Cedric Williams. He is a real soft-spoken, really, really smart man. You know what I'm saying? And I just love hearing his perspective on things, because they're always thought. You know what I'm saying? Always thought provoking. So what we're going to do is we're going to start off with this next break. And then after that, we will be coming back up with the meditation.
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0: 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Our goal is to encourage, uplift, and enlighten you, one conversation at a time.
1: Welcome back, everybody, to the OPT Network. It's the time of the morning where we start with presence, is what I like to call it, the OPT meditation. It helps us to set an intention, maybe just gives you a thought for the day, and helps to make, hopefully, your day just a little bit better. The OPT meditation is sponsored by the Heart of Louisiana Credit Union, where we treat our members like family. 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You can also go to their website at www.heartcu.org. This morning's meditation says, God manifests himself in human lives as strength to overcome evil power and resist temptation. The grace of God is that power that which enables a human being to change from a useless, hopeless individual to a useful, normal person. God also manifests himself as love, love for other people, compassion for their problems, and a real willingness to help them. The grace of God also manifests itself as peace of mind and serenity of character. We can have plenty of power, love, and serenity in our lives if we are willing to ask God for these things each day.
2: Yeah, you know, we know that God's mercies are new every day. His grace is sufficient for us. And but I don't think it ever became anything to me until I understood what it is and how it works and have a real belief in it. You know, you can say these things, man. You can go around talking about this stuff all you want. But until you have a deep understanding of God and God's ways and who he is to us, you know, you have to take that personal. You know, as I sit here right now and we're reading the meditation, I thought something totally different this morning, but as I'm sitting here right now, I'm saying to myself, I've been living my whole life not understanding who God is and what God means to me and how God has influenced my life. Even when I didn't really want him to be in my life, he was still there doing things for me. And it almost makes you feel like, man, I let God down for so much, so many years before I got this thing. And, you know, it's like, I don't really even know. Because you could almost get weepy, like mm-hmm. you know, like, man, I can't believe I was vexing this like this. Like, I can't believe that God has been here all this time, and I've just been doing my own thing, like God don't exist. Because when you start understanding he exists, you know he's been with you the whole time. But you couldn't see, you know, and I don't know why I'm going this place with it, but I think I'm so full of gratitude and appreciation for the fact that God had the grace and the mercy on me not to take me. Because I know a lot of people that got took.
1: Yeah.
2: They didn't get here. They didn't have this, the mercy or the grace or the favor either. Because now I can look back in my life and see where favor was all in it. I just didn't know what it was. You know, I thought it was something to do with me. I thought I was just... You know, you call yourself lucky and all kinds of, I got lucky. Well, I did this.
1: Right.
2: And when you start to look back and see that it was God all the time, you have to just say, Lord, forgive me. Because I was a fool. But for the grace of God, you know, I would have been where all these other people are that are no longer on the planet. And so, yeah, man, you know, the love of God is real in our lives,
1: mm-hmm.
2: and it's astonishing once you start to see it. Like, it's like you cannot be the same person. Your whole countenance is changing. You're changing before people's eyes, And you, people can see the change in you. Here's where it is with me. I noticed the change in myself. I was like, man, I started telling you, I'm not the same.
1: Yeah, no, you're not.
2: I'm not
1: the same.
2: I'm just not the same.
1: You know? And you just know when you know.
2: Yeah, I'm not the same. But yeah.
1: And I think the meditation just gives me a real sense of gratitude, not only for your change, but for our change as a couple and as a family. And the real meat of the meditation is that love that God has for us, that he loves us so much. And he knows who we are and who he created us to be. And he said, you know, he manifests himself as love. But as God loves us, DC and I and Jay and his family and you and everybody listening, he wants us to extend that same love and compassion for others. Because when we were dead spiritually and lost in sin, there were some people that just had a love and a people in the natural,
2: right,
1: that just had a love and a compassion for us, and they stayed with us and they continued to pray for us, and they didn't judge us, they didn't demean or belittle us. They just said, you're going to get it. And Uncle New was one of those people. He said, you're going to get it.
2: Yeah, you're going to get it.
1: You're going to get it.
2: Yeah.
1: And you just need people like that. Because, see, sometimes in our holiness, and if I'm honest, if we're honest, we've all done it. They ain't going to never change.
2: Right.
1: They ain't going to never change.
2: Right.
1: But God sees something different. And those people who really have that love and that compassion on the inside, DC,
2: right,
1: they start to just encourage you. And they say, you're going to get it.
2: And when we do that, you know, when you hear people who say they're not going to change,
1: mm-hmm,
2: they don't believe in God like they think they do. Yeah. Because if God could change me, he can change you. And if but he can change anybody he wants to change. I think where we miss it at is when we start claiming what God will do and what God won't do, we're literally playing God. Because sometimes God will let people go through things,
1: mm-hmm,
2: and be things to be who they need to become.
1: That's right.
2: But that's what makes him God. He knows where everybody needs to be to get out of them what he needs to get out of them. Sometimes he has to let them suffer. Sometimes he has to bring them through really tough ordeals with people. Sometimes they lose people to shape and mold those people the way that he needs to shape and mold them to get out of them what he wants to get out of them. You know, that's what makes him God.
1: Mm-hmm.
2: You know what I'm saying? If we could all do that, we would be up there with God. If we knew these things, Jay, you know, we would be. That's why we have to understand that we're not God. And remember that, know that I am God.
1: Yes.
2: We have to really know that he is God. And when we know that he is everything, you know, we should be changed. You know, we should not be the same people, you know?
1: And here's how we can pray about it. It says, I pray that I may see God's grace in the strength I receive, the love I know, and the peace I have. I pray that I may be grateful for the things I have received through the grace of God.
2: And Carlette, I'm going to just tell you, that makes chills run over my body too. When you really get that down on real, when you really get that innermost feeling of understanding and knowing who God is, it can't help but change.
1: Yeah.
2: Because when you see what he can do and how he does and understand that you can't try to be a person in somebody's life that should be able to say what they need or what they should have. When you understand that there is a God that is seeing them through to where they need to be, and they need to make their own have their own relationship and make their own connection to God so that they can get where they need to get.
1: Mm-hmm.
2: You know, and until I made my connection with God, I couldn't get to where I needed to get or be where he needed me to be or help who he needed me to help or listen to who he needed me to listen to or do anything that he needed me to do until I connected with him in order to be where I needed to be for his glory.
1: Powerful. 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

0: Welcome back, ladies and gentlemen, to On Point Talk, the Carlisle Christmas Show. I am David Christmas, and we are doing a little something different today. We are doing the men again, and today, right now, we have in the studio with us Rick Horton. Rick, tell them what's happening.
1: Good morning, everyone.
0: And we also have Dr. Bruce Douglas in the studio with us.
2: How you doing this morning, Doc? I'm top of the morning to you.
0: Good to have y'all, brothers. Good to have y'all. Listen, so what we want to start off with today, because, I mean, the last time it was real interesting. We had a really good time. Everybody enjoyed themselves. This time we're going to go a little deeper. The first topic that we're going to start with is, it is political season. And one question that we all have, this just organically came up this morning while we're sitting in here. So we're going to just go with it. What are you guys' opinions on politicians coming into the church during politician season? I mean, are you with it? Do you think it's they need to do? You know, give us your views on that.
2: Well, here's what we do at our house. A true vine. If they come in, pastor's going to give them their 2 minutes. I mean, you're right, rightfully so. They try to take advantage of that. They got to come get the black vote. I get that, right?
0: Right.
2: But there needs to be more than that. You can't just come at that one time. But that's what I've seen since I've been there for the last 2 years. And I'm okay with that. I think I'm okay with him allowing him to give him 2 minutes. You can't come in and try to take over now because you don't come in. You don't go to church. You just come in now. You want something from us. But we got to talk about holding him accountable as well. So while we got him there, the constituents, the people can grab him before he get out of there. Okay, you got he in the building right now, so let's get over there and start asking some questions before he get out of here. I don't know how long he's gonna stay. I hope he stay the whole service and give us a little tithe and offering, but it is what it is. But he understand. That's what I've seen, and I think I'm all right with that. But they need to do more than just come at that one time as well.
1: Yeah, you hear that. Yeah, you hear that all the time. The only time you see the politicians during campaign season. But I understand they have their church that they go to on Sundays and stuff. But yet, there's still community meetings out there that are being held on a regular basis. Why don't you go to those community meetings that the people are holding? They're holding them in the evening hours after your regular workday hours. So why not attend those? And they've been, I attend community meetings. I'm not all of them all the time. But the few I do, and I hear the same questions all the time. Why aren't they coming to the community meetings? But yet they'll show up at our church during, campaign season. And my thought is this, the church, the sanctuary is a time for we praising God. Mm-hmm. And it's not a time for politics. And if you came in to praise God with us, then yes, come on in. But if you came there for the specific purpose of just to announce you're running for a candidacy for office, I don't think I don't think that's right, because they're always talking about separation of church and state. And if a church is starting to campaign for a certain politician, they'll punish that church for that. But all are welcomed. And of course, when you stand up and talk about the visitors, want to say who they are, you stand up and say your name. If you instead of saying that you're running for an office, just say your name and what church you're coming from. And so, but that's me. That's, the sanctuary is a time to praise God and not for the politics. And that's God's house. And then he's the leader in that house. That's my thought. And I'm sticking to it.
0: That's a good thought. That's a good thought, Rick.
2: Well, I'm okay with that, Rick. You're saying don't do nothing in the sanctuary.
1: Yeah.
2: For the other parts of the church, they can come in and speak about.
1: Yeah. We have the fellowship hall.
0: Yeah.
1: We have the fellowship hall. So if you really want to talk to the people in that church, then after church, let's meet in the fellowship hall and let's have some discussion and talk to people about who you are and all of those things. Yeah.
2: When they come, invite them in the back.
0: Okay.
2: Invite
0: them in the back. Here's another question.
1: Service.
0: Where should the church draw the line between welcoming political candidates and becoming involved in political campaigns?
2: No, the church can't tell you who to vote for now. Is that what you're saying?
0: No, I'm just that's
1: where they draw the line at.
0: Yeah, where do you draw the line between welcoming political candidates and becoming involved in political campaign?
1: Well, no, you should, again, separation of church and state. No, you don't get involved in a political campaign. Mm-hmm. If a person wants to come to your church and they say, hey, I want to come visit your people, then come visit our people. And we'll, you know, and then we'll set aside a time in the fellowship hall where you can actually have a conversation with them. So if you want to come, hey, say, come on over, you know, no problem. Come see and visit the people, because that's no, we know that's where we gather. We've always had the church where we were able to share information with one another, you know, throughout the community. That's how the word got around, you know, what was going on in the community. Mm-hmm. And so that's fine. But that fellowship hall is the place where you do that, not in the sanctuary. Mm-hmm. And that's where, I guess that's where that difference is. You come visit my church. Yeah. Right. All are welcome. It's not an invitation, but, you are asking to come and be there. The church, I don't think the church should reach out to particular people for candidacy. I think the thing is that person asked to come,
0: right?
1: And you welcome them just like you welcome everyone.
0: Do you think that the church should be able to ask that person questions about how they've been taking care of business in politics in the community, especially the politicians that have already been serving?
1: Yeah,
0: you think they should be the church members should be able to ask them questions about the things that they've been doing while they've been in office.
1: Yeah, in the sanctuary, and not in the sanctuary. I'm sorry, in the fellowship hall. Yes, please. You know, that's where it's for.
0: So you don't think the church, as they come to the church, you don't believe that any political things should be going on during the church service, or the church decide that, yeah, we're going to take some time in today's church service to ask this particular politician some questions, so that we can be informed as a church body. We want to be able to ask them some questions.
2: So you don't think
0: you should do it during the service. You think there should be a special forum for them to come back. So if they come to church, they just come to worship.
1: They come to worship.
2: And, okay. we have candidate forums right now, a series of candidate forums going on. So that's the place where you address those issues there. But, yeah, I think in the sanctuary, you know, like our practice is just, hey, you just get up and tell us something for 2 minutes, and then you sit back down. We're not promoting anybody. We're not promoting no candidacy. We promote the political process. We want you to go vote.
0: Well, let me ask you this: do you think churches should take donations from candidates, no. or pastors should take money from candidates? Is that okay? You know what I'm saying? Now, I'm just asking the question.
2: I mean,
1: it's tithes and offerings. Okay,
2: yeah.
1: Anybody can give an offering to a church.
0: Okay.
1: You know, and so, but if that person is intent, that's their intent. The church is going to see it as an offering to the church.
0: Right,
1: that's fine, but that doesn't mean that the pastor is going to get up in the pulpit and speak on their behalf just because they gave something to the church.
0: So what about an offering to the pastor?
1: That's not good. Yeah. That's not good. That's
2: not good.
0: Yeah, just give the pastor. Give the pastor an offer.
1: Well, oh no,
2: the pastor will take care of that. I mean, but whatever. If something like that happens in my church, he's gonna give it to one of the deacons or the people, because he don't want it. He's not going. It's for the church.
0: Right. So you saying they should give an offering to the church, but don't give the pastor anything.
2: No, not the pastor.
0: So what do you say to people who say if a pastor is taking money from a politician, is he selling out?
1: You already know the answer to that question.
0: He's
1: selling out if he's getting in the pulpit and promoting that candidate. If he's in the pulpit promoting that candidate.
0: And he's taking money.
1: And he's trying to influence his people to vote for a certain candidate. You should not be, as a pastor,
0: even if the church is in agreement with the candidate. And also, folks, we will be taking phone calls at 484-2500. If you have a question for the men, you know, so feel free to call in. We're open forum here. So you're saying that the pastor shouldn't on any
2: No, we don't. He shouldn't be taking. He don't need to be a part of none of that. That's
0: of
2: right.
0: None of
2: that. Except none of that for no political.
0: Cedric Williams just walked in.
1: How you
0: Let's
1: doing,
0: see what Cedric? Says got said. You got anything on this?
3: Yes, I believe in full disclosure. Okay. You know,
0: that's
3: and if there's a purchase being made, in other words, if the politician is buying something or buying favors from that preacher, I think the church deserves to know. If the politician is at a church the size of hand, a pastor doing a regular offering, a small offering or something like that, right, like the regular church members do, then that's fine. I think the time for a politician to make donations to the church is doing a fundraiser. If you're doing a fundraiser, something everybody's donating to the church, and they're doing that without expectations, then I love the idea. But I think that disclosure is very important. If they expect something more than that, then I think the church needs to understand.
1: That's true. So I always look at things back in the time of slavery, okay, and how the pastors back then were only allowed to preach a certain sermon, you know, listen to your master, obey your master, and wow, things of that going to in that time period. And the pastors were the only ones that allowed to read, okay, during that time period. They can only read certain parts of the Bible and deliver that information. And they were instructed on how to do that and what to say and all that. So when I look at something like that, I'm looking, and when you talk about giving money to a pastor and then the pastor actually delivering and promoting that particular person, to me, that's the same thing as back in the time of slavery. Hmm. You're taking that pastor, somebody okay, that's supposed to be delivering the word to the people, and then you telling them what to do and how to do things and how to conduct themselves. And that's how I look at it. So if a person is doing that, if a politician is doing that, then he's looking at that pastor as what? Controller for the slaves. That's how I look at it. Hmm. And so he has, yes, the pastor does have an audience. But if you're doing something, you're doing something to contribute to the church, that's fine and dandy because the church is able to utilize the funds as necessary. And I don't think, and they always talk about separated church and state.
0: Right.
1: So I don't think a pastor should be out there promoting any particular candidate. Now, I know that there's a voting thing going on, and I know they are doing a lot of stuff related to governance in the church and stuff like that, government affairs and stuff. But they're talking about people getting out to vote. There's no specific candidate that they're talking about promoting. So you just get out and vote. Okay, go out and vote. Be a part of the process. And there's nothing wrong with that because you're not talking about any specific candidate.
2: But be engaged in those forums, because you want to know who the people yes, are who are running for office, and that's where you ask your specific questions.
1: Correct.
2: Hey, well, you know, if you're incumbent, what you been doing? What did, you know, last time you said you was going to do this, and you didn't do it.
1: Right.
2: So that's where you ask the questions and hold them accountable. There's a time that you're right. Not in the sanctuary.
1: Not in the sanctuary.
2: But there's other times to do that, and that's what these candidate forums are doing.
1: Yeah,
2: I think that's what those are for.
1: In the fellowship hall.
2: And they need to know about that. Yeah, in the fellowship, not in the sanctuary.
1: Not in the sanctuary.
3: But, you know, I think it is the church's job to introduce their members to the candidates. Sometimes the members have not seen these candidates before. So I think it's great when they have the candidates stand up, give their name and what office they're running for. I think that the forums, as you discussed, are the best tool available for the church to give them in-depth view of the candidates, give the candidates an opportunity to express themselves,
0: right,
3: and give the members of the church a chance to ask questions. But we have to understand our history, too. Churches was where we went to learn
0: yes,
3: about politics,
1: right,
3: and yes, and the important issues. And even today, there are issues that the churches need to get involved in. In other words, there's issues that are important to our community that churches need to take a stand on from time to time. It just needs to be clear and open.
1: Correct.
0: Do y'all think that the church needs to operate in the function sort of like a silo, but the church comes together and come to an agreement on how they want to be represented by the politicians and agree on it with the pastors so that they can be on one accord as a body? Does that make sense?
1: Well, the pastor is able to gather the people.
0: Right.
1: Okay.
0: Right.
1: And that's, you know, that's what he does. He can gather the people. He's the shepherd.
0: Right.
1: Okay. To host a forum like you're talking about, in the fellowship hall. All right. Cause I had this thing about the sanctuary. Yeah. You get up and introduce yourself. Everybody, all the visitors all the time are always introducing themselves, who they are and where they're from. Mm-hmm. If you're a visitor to the church. All right. But as far as talking about the issues in the sanctuary, I think those issues need to be talked about in the fellowship hall. And if that person is coming to that church, to visit the church, yes, mm-hmm. introduce yourself and, you know, say your candidacy. But if you really want to talk to the people after service, take it into the fellowship hall where you can actually talk about your campaign and what you're doing, and people can ask you questions. And don't be afraid to answer the questions.
0: Right.
2: Yeah. Jimmy touches on that a lot. Coach Washington touches on that a lot. I mean, you got to be available to the people, not just doing this season right here, election season,
0: mm-hmm.
2: throughout your whole tenure in whatever position you're in. You know, we got to be able to talk to you and listen, and you listen to us because you're really working for us, but you don't know what we want because you don't give us an opportunity to talk to you.
0: Right.
2: See, and that's been one of the issues, but those forums again, that's the place you do that kind of stuff.
0: I mean, do we feel like do we feel like when you have a church, and we, for lack of a better word, we'll call the church a silo, when the people in a church disagree on their particular politics, how do we maintain unanimity in the church when that type of situation happens? You got one side that wants this person, you've got another side that wants that person. How do we bring all the people together so that they can be on one accord? Or do we just accept that you see it one way and I see it one way?
3: You made a you brought up an important issue earlier. Mm-hmm. In other words, what we were used to was pastors thinking they were dictators. There's a difference in being a leader and a dictator. In other words, a politician, you say, here, pastor, I'm going to give you $5,000, $10,000, whatever, right, and you make sure your members vote this certain way. Whether you believe that or not, this is the purchase agreement that we have right here. And it was just done every day and still being done to some extent today.
1: Yes, it is.
3: I think a leader expresses himself, gives his opinion,
0: right,
3: and allow the members to do what they feel is right at that point in time. In other words, like we say all the time, you got to read the Bible for yourself. You got to observe for yourself. You got to go to the meetings for yourself, and you have to be knowledgeable for yourself. You should never 100% be dependent on the preacher to make decisions for you.
1: That's right. Amen. And the thing about it, but again, don't do it from the pulpit. All right? Don't do it from the pulpit. But we all can agree to disagree on a lot of things.
0: Now,
1: and stuff. And if we're in the church and you're in the sanctuary, it's about God and God first. And that's where we're at. But in fellowship hall, we can have a whole, that's what it's for. Have all those conversations.
0: Well, we got your idea, Rick. You don't want the policy. We got that part.
2: Now,
0: can the church hold a pastor accountable if and when a situation like that happens? Let's say a pastor has taken a payment and he's trying to persuade all the members to vote for a particular candidate. Should that pastor be held accountable in some sort of way? And if so, how?
2: Well, of course.
1: Oh, yeah.
2: We got to have structures in place to govern that kind of behavior.
0: Right.
2: That's why we got bylaws and we have policies and procedures that govern.
0: Because I don't really know how churches, I'm just want to say this right now.
2: They have all that in place.
0: That's why I'm asking the question.
2: You know, the behavior of people in
0: opposition. I'm asking the question for the people out there.
1: Okay. Yeah, I know. I got
0: I'm like them. I don't really understand all this, a lot of this stuff, so I'm asking questions for myself, too.
1: Right.
0: Because a lot of this, I don't know how it works.
2: Yeah.
3: Every church is set up different.
0: Mm-hmm.
3: No, believe it or not, some preachers own the church.

0: if the complaint comes up, and nine times out of ten, people are going to say something to the deacon. Yeah. And the deacon board gets together and have a discussion about it and see if the pastor's out of place. Now, I grew up in an African Methodist Episcopal church. In a Methodist church, you don't get to choose who your pastor is. Your pastor is sent to you, okay? Now, in a Baptist church, the people choose their pastor. So the people have that oversight over what the pastor does and does not do. Because they can say automatically, hold on, pastor. Now, you're going out beyond overboard. See, in a Methodist church, it's not like that. The pastor does everything, but he is hearing it from, above him.
1: From the leadership.
0: From the leadership. From the Methodist leadership.
1: Right.
2: Yeah, good that you got to have a mechanism in place like that. Because, I mean, the world is full of evil things, man. You got false prophets everywhere. But we do have a structure, especially in our church, that governs something like that. Pastors doing something out of order like that, we got to have a meeting. Say, hey, pastor, that behavior, that ain't of God. What you doing, doc? You can't be doing that like that. But we do have systems in place to protect for that kind of stuff.
0: Yeah.
2: But you got to have loyal people serving those positions,
0: Yeah.
1: Okay. So,
0: the bylaws are there for a reason. Church bylaws are there for a reason.
1: Okay, well, that's good. Anybody got anything else they want to say about that? Because we're finna move on. Go ahead, Seth.
3: The only thing I would say is that across this country, we have a shortage of what I would consider to be qualified preachers or pastors. I don't care what denomination you want to mention. We don't have enough qualified or sincere pastors or ministers. So it's a struggle.
1: So you're saying that a lot of pastors out there are not qualified? That are out there right now that's in active duty?
3: Yes.
1: Okay. That's strong.
2: Point.
1: Yeah. Keep that real. It is what it is. I mean, you can kind of look into situations and see, that there are, I just want to be careful about how I say it, but there's some things like that are happening. Yeah. We all know it happens.
0: It's in the Bible.
1: And I think what we need to do is ask our pastors to do better. You know what I'm saying? Because we believe they're called. We believe, but the devil doesn't rest. And we all know that money is at the root of all evil. And it has corrupted a lot of people.
0: Yeah.
1: Throughout our history.
2: It's unfortunate. That's why you got to know the word yourself so you can determine whether or not your pastor is one of those false prophets or not. You, that's why you study for yourself so you can know whatever he's talking about. And then, if there's something wrong, because you're supposed to use the word to correct it anyway, man. So if he's doing something out of
1: order. But then there's this situation where when you look at our history and we come up out of poverty and slavery, are we more susceptible to the bribe or the payoff simply because we've been in so much need? What I'm saying? Like our community, especially in right out of slavery, we didn't have anything. Mm-hmm. You know what I'm saying? We didn't have anything. So,
0: zero.
1: So a lot of times, and I say this to Carlette all the time, we still act like we broke. Black people ain't broke no more.
0: Nope. Not at all.
1: Everybody in here.
0: I tell people that all the time. We're not broke.
1: We're not broke. But do we still have that poverty mentality, of I just need to get as much money as I can, even if it's through corrupt means, right? Like, I can't let this money forget. I can't pass the money test.
2: Yeah.
1: Because you're going to have to pass that money test if you're over.
2: That's this world we live in. It's full of that kind of stuff, man. That's why you got to stay prayed up, man, and because that's the evil forces that are in this community, that's in this world, This is where we're at.
1: Let me say this right here, and I'm going to let you finish, because we want to let pastors know if any of them would like to weigh in, 484-2500. If there are any pastors out there that would like to weigh in on this conversation, we welcome you this morning, and you may be able to enlighten us more, because we know that our pastors are real strong men of God, and we don't want to, put that to the side. Yeah. We respect them, we appreciate them, and we know that there's a lot of them out there that don't mind speaking to this type of situation, right? So if you are out there,

0: 484-2500. Feel free to call in, and we appreciate y'all being with us and listening. Okay, go ahead.
1: I would say two things. First of all, some people are broke, but typically they're not the ones getting that money that we're referring to.
2: Mm-hmm. Right.
1: What that is a lifestyle preference. We have some pastors and leaders that have a lifestyle preference, and in order to keep up the lifestyle mm-hmm. that they want to keep up, they'll get the money any way they can. Mm-hmm. Now, we need to understand that some churches are broke. You see? So if you got a broke church and a politician coming in and offer a lot of money, well,
2: they're gonna take that
1: a lot more yeah. serious, you know. I mean, and the people that are broke, it amazes me, the people that are broke, what they want, you know, they may get excited about $10, you know, but their preacher may want $5,000 to sell himself.
2: I'm like this. Okay, you're going to bring me some money for what? Hold on a minute. But guess what? I'm going to utilize the money for what it's supposed to be utilized for, and that's for the, in service of my church and stuff. Now, if you're expecting something out of that because you gave me that, don't. You're not going to get it. You're not going to get it because, yes, there are some people that want to take stuff because they know they need for their own personal needs, but yet there are people that want to give stuff for their personal needs and what their wants and stuff and think they're going to pay somebody to do that. But it's, like I said, long-standing tradition. Pastors were told to only teach or preach a certain sermon to make sure to keep the slaves in line. And that's what it was there for. But, you know, and the Bible talks about it, and it talks about false prophets and everything. But you have to do what? You have to go out there and learn. Like you say, learn for yourself, Dr. Doug.
3: Yeah.
0: All right.
3: hey, man. It's just unfortunate, but you're right. That role ain't for everybody. Mm-hmm. That's why God ain't called everybody to be pastor, leaders of sheep, man. And that's a tough. But you gotta have those morals and values instilled in you. You can't take. You just know you can't do that. You can't engage in that kind of stuff. And that's why you gotta have mechanisms in place inside the church that governs that kind of behavior. If anything seems to be inappropriate, then we got to discuss that
2: yeah.
3: amongst the church body. We can't. The pastor shouldn't have all the power. He shouldn't right. own the church. If he owned the church, then I don't want to be a part of that church. We can't tell him what to do because he owned the church.
0: Let me say this right here as a disclaimer for On Point Media, On Point, and all our affiliates. We're not accusing anybody of anything. We're just simply asking questions and having men answer questions about things that we all would like to know about. And so, you know, we as a platform here, we're not wanting to say that we know all things about everything, and we're not trying to accuse people. That's why we like bringing smart men like y'all to really give us some insight into what y'all think, feel, and believe about it. We're not saying anybody's answers right, anybody's answers are wrong, but, you know, this is a discussion about it.
2: It's a discussion.
0: And I think this is where we have to start as men, pretty much, and I think I really enjoy these talks, guys. I'm going to just keep it. You know, I really enjoy it. All of y'all are really smart people, and I just enjoy sitting at y'all feet just listening, man. I mean, I love this, you know? So anyway, we're going to take a break here, and we're going to come back. And we're going to move into a different topic. We're going to get into the topic of the incident, the tasing incident involving the Alexandria Police Department and involved the arrest of a 32-year-old man named Trey Devon Rosenthal. So we're going to get the men's take on that after we take this quick break. I don't know if it's going to be that quick, but after we take this break, we're going to come back up with that.

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0: Welcome back, ladies and gentlemen, to On Point Talk, the Carlette Christmas Show. We are doing a different thing today. We're joined by, right now, three men. We're joined by Rick Horton. We're joined by Dr. Bruce Douglas. And we're joined by Cedric Williams and myself. And so we're about to move into a different topic now. We left the church and the donations, and we're moving into the NAACP, because we have reestablished the NAACP. And a lot of people don't know. We're going to let Rick Horton start off here on filling everybody as to where we are right now, Rick.
1: Yes, all right? I will. And glad everyone's here listening today. Should have gotten an email stating that we've changed the date for the election. And it's changed to the 22nd. It's going to be the same time between 2 p.m. and 6 p.m. that you're able to cast your vote.
0: Good.
1: So look for it in your email and text messages on the 22nd,
0: right,
1: on September 22nd. And the reason why that we changed it, moved it, is because the National still had not moved a lot of the people from the National Registry to the local branch.
0: And also, Rick, a lot of people's emails may be slightly wrong by one number or letter,
1: yeah,
0: and they're not getting the emails. And we want to make sure that as many people that needs to get the emails so that we can make sure that your vote gets in.
1: That is correct.
0: So right now, what Sam Polk, I spoke with her on last week, and she said they're trying to make sure that so let me just say this. If you're not getting the email, you've got your card, mm-hmm, and you're not getting the email, you need to call myself or Rick. Give them your number, Rick.
1: My number is 318-792-7439.
0: Hit it again.
1: 318-792-7439.
0: And so, Rick, or you can call me at 264-9146, and we'll put you in touch with the proper people. Because without that email address being proper, you may not be able to vote because it's all digital. Now, I heard some members are calling me saying that Sam said at the last meeting you would be able to vote with your phone.
1: Yes, and they're going to also send text
0: phone
1: messages.
0: Number. Okay, so yes. Good. So also they'll be able to contact you via your telephone. So,
1: yeah, but you have some members that don't have a cell phone. They have, a home phone only, which is cool. However, let your number go to somebody, mm-hmm, and make contact with you by email or something. Because I know I had a gentleman that didn't have an email,
0: right,
1: but his sister has one. And so we put his sister's email down there, and his sister knows, and she was there, knows to look for emails for him.
0: Good.
1: So, and just maintain the communication. That's one of the things we talked about, is communication. Making sure we have everyone listed and properly in place and have correct communication with them. We have, sometimes it might go to your spam. Mm-hmm. You know, if it goes to your, check your spam and look for it. Email from the NAACP in Louisiana.
0: Right.
1: And then move it over into your regular inbox, and that's going to correct it from then on. So, and also look for the text message. It might be a weird number sometimes. Don't just automatically say, I don't know that number. Read the text message. It's
0: right.
1: Not going to kill your phone. So you're going to be okay.
0: Good. So anyway, that's where we are with the NAACP. We've been getting a lot of people calling. A lot of people, because the vote was supposed to be yesterday.
1: Right.
0: Excuse
1: That's right.
0: Me. Was it the 17th, yesterday. But due to the fact that we were having all of these issues, to give everybody the opportunity to be able to vote, but the state folks decided to push the vote back to the 22nd, which is going to be next Tuesday.
1: Right.
0: Tuesday coming.
1: Right.
0: So be looking at your phones, at your emails, check your spam. Find out, because if you got a card, if you got your registration card, you are a part of the NAACP.
1: Yes.
0: And if you're not getting these emails, there's something wrong. And if you make the call to myself or Rick, we'll put you in touch with the proper people so that they can get the proper email, put you on the register with the proper email, and get the situation taken care of.
1: Right.
0: Anything else?
1: Hey, there's only one candidate you have to vote for, and that's for the presidency.
2: Yeah.
1: You got three persons that are running for presidency. That's Bishop Wayne Thomas and Pastor Gregory Tenney, and of course myself, Richard Horton. So it's going to be a short ballot.
0: Right.
1: So because Dr. Doug over here. Is,
2: I just need one vote.
1: He's unopposed.
0: All of the men here are members of the NWC.
1: Everyone here is members of the NWC.
0: A lifetime member.
1: Yes.
0: Mm-hmm. I'm striving to be a lifetime member.
1: Yes.
0: Is how I pay my deal. I think I have maybe 5 years left to pay the what Carlette and I pay to be life members.
1: Okay.
0: But we also noticed that she called us because Carlette, they still had her registered in the Evolve chapter.
1: Right.
0: Big shout out to the Evolve chapter.
1: Oh, yes.
0: Dr. Rosa Parikh for all the work that she's done
1: Dr. Parikh.
0: Helping us to get back situated.
1: Yes.
0: And we are expecting that the NAACP is going to be able to be effective like it's designed to be and run decent and in order. And we're just out to bring justice to where it needs to be. Yeah. We're not trying to undo anybody. We are not anti any people.
1: Not anti nobody or anything like that.
0: But if there's some injustice out there, you know, we want to know about it and we want to address it.
1: Yeah, a lot of people. A lot of people are talking about the taser incident going on right now.
0: Right. Right.
1: Okay. And DC asked me. I don't know if everyone out there knows, but I am a retired law enforcement officer. And DC asked me to come and give the law enforcement officer perspective.
0: And we're gonna do that. And we're gonna take a break here because Deuce is setting our cameras up right now. So we're gonna video it. And so we're about to get into that after this break. And when we come back, we're going to get into that, and we're going to stay there until 9 o'clock, Rob, I'm thinking. But we're also asking people to call in. You know, it's only four of us here. We don't know everything. Mm-hmm. We don't have all the questions. We don't have any of the answers. But we do have our opinions, and we will listen to what you have to say about it if you have something to say about it. The number is 484-2500. When we come up after this commercial break, you can call in, or we'll just talk about it. Now, we don't want to do all the talking, but we will.
2: We will.
0: Y'all don't have
1: We will talk. We will talk.
0: But we want to give you all a chance to weigh in on it as well. So we invite anybody, any phone call, any question for the men, what you think, feel, and believe, what your opinion is about it. You know, there's no bounds here. Nothing is out of bounds. All right? So we're going to take a break. We'll be right back.
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17: 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Me favorite are the ones from Atwood's, nom nom nom. Oh, I love all kinds of cookies, crunchy, chip filled or chewy. Cookies, nom nom nom. Saw a lot of cookies that I can choose from. When I walk in, the treats begin then. I pick my favorites in just a minute. Got me snacking like, ooh, nom nom nom nom nom nom. I chopped them in the store. Got me.

0: Good morning, everybody, and welcome back to On Point Talk, the Call That Christmas Show. We're back, and we are ready to get into a different phase of our program this morning, and we're going to start to ask a couple of questions of the have the men start talking about a different topic. So here's where we are, men. The tasing incident involving Alexandria City Police Department in Alexandria, Louisiana, occurred the weekend of September 12th through the 13th, 2026, and involved the arrest of 32-year-old Trey Devon Rosendahl. Following the public outcry, the viral video snippets on social media, APD Chief Chad Grimion held a press conference on September 14th, 2026, to address what he labeled as social media half-truths and released official body cam footage. The encounter and arrest, reason for the contact. APD officials intentionally approached Rosendahl regarding trespassing, remaining after a forbidden complaint. He was located near a truck that had its engine running. The physical altercation, according to the released body cam footage and statements from Chief Grimion, Rosendahl threw a punch at officers during the interaction. Use of force. After the punch was thrown, four officers deployed their tasers. APD noted that initial taser lines were broken by resistance before a final discharge successfully brought Rosendahl to the ground. Intoxication. Rosendahl, according to these folks, Rosendahl was transported to a local hospital per standard APT protocol, where he refused medical treatment. He voluntarily submitted to an alcohol test, which registered a blood alcohol content of 0.120 grams per cent, well above the legal driving limit. Charges and official stance. Rosendahl was booked into, according to these folks, Rosendahl was booked into the Rapides Parish Office jail with a bond set at $7,000. He faces multiple charges. First charge is aggravated resisting a police officer with force or violence. Second charge, operating a vehicle while intoxicated, first offense. Third charge is resisting an officer. And the fourth charge is trespassing, remaining after forbidden. Chief Grimion defended the department's action, stating that the response officers acted exactly as they were trained and strictly within APD's use of force and de-escalation policies. When asked about the incident by the local media, Rosendahl stated that his legal counsel advised him not to comment. If you want to look closer at this situation, I can provide details on specific community. We don't need to read that. Okay, so what happened? Okay. No, I'm not understanding what you're saying here. So Rick. Okay, so yeah, let's move in. Rick is a retired police officer. We're gonna move to Rick. Carlette's instructing me what to do here, y'all.
1: Okay. He'll be here.
2: He's going to call at the mic.
3: The greatest interviewer of all time.
0: Yeah, man. So if it wouldn't be a men's thing, I would have Carlette doing it. But we're trying to keep it men here.
3: Yeah.
0: All right? That's the only reason we're doing this. This is not my thing. But, sometimes I have to take one for the team. So, Rick, let's get into it. Yeah. What's your take on that? Just dive straight in.
4: Well, as we all know, I'm former law enforcement officer, over 30 years in law enforcement, both military and civilian law enforcement.
0: Okay.
4: And the thing is, and I currently am a private investigator, and I do attorney support and I'm qualified to testify in court on behalf of defense. So therefore I do investigations such as this for the defense in their cases. So what I'm going to say here is probably going to make a lot of active law enforcement officers upset, because they do get upset when you think you're second guessing them, or how they say armchair mm-hmm. quarterbacking or whatever,
0: right?
4: And everything. And I can just speak from my perspective as being
0: you've
4: trained.
0: And you've seen multiple videos.
4: Yeah.
0: You've seen all the videos. We've all seen them. Except Cedric. I don't think Cedric has seen a lot of them. So he'll be going on what we're saying here.
4: Yeah, I've been in court, in federal court, being sued civilly in federal court because of using a taser. Mm-hmm. So I'm very well of the policies mm-hmm. of right. agencies and stuff.
0: Right.
4: And how the training comes into play, and how the practice is, and how it looks in court when it comes to situations related to using the taser. Mm-hmm. And so I've seen videos, the ones on social media, as well as the body cam videos.
0: Mm-hmm.
4: And my take is that there are problems on both sides.
0: Break it down. Break down
4: with the young man and law enforcement, where it is. But the problem is, as far as the young man, I would say I would still have to question that part about the trespassing. That's always questionable, because they talked about a contract between APD and the store owner mm-hmm. in reference to that. And I'm hearing stuff in reference to how that store handles things when they have crowds in the yard, but I have to investigate that a little bit more and see about the truth on that. And if that is true, the situation is going to be a lot different as far as for APD's initial reason for being there and how things took place. As far as law enforcement, I looked at the video, and I'm specifically speaking of the one from the one that was shown from the body cam, APD.
0: Mm-hmm.
4: And if you notice in the first part of the video, when the officer first gets out of the vehicle, there are two other vehicles in front of that truck. And my question is always, why did that officer, and only he can answer that question, go directly to that person if he's clearing a lot, okay? Why did he go direct to that person, not to the vehicle in front of him?
0: Mm-hmm.
4: Because that person could not move unless that vehicle in front of him moved first.
0: Oh.
4: So if you're looking at clearing a lot, then you want to go to look at the traffic, how it's flowing, mm-hmm. clear the vehicles out in front of them, and then do what? Then you go to that person if they're not moving, and then, you know, talk to them and tell them to move along.
0: So what you're saying is the person that he went to couldn't move even if he wanted to move, because there was see, that's something I didn't appreciate.
4: Yeah, and a lot of people didn't pay attention. They saw he was standing on the rails of his truck,
0: right,
4: talking
0: to
4: a young lady,
0: right,
4: and his car and his driver's side door was open. Could he be charged with DWI? Yes, because he had operational control of the vehicle. You know, private lot. DWI is a Title 14 charge, which you don't have to be actually driving. You have mm-hmm. to be in operational control of the vehicle.
0: Mm-hmm.
4: All right, and so the thing is that the issue is, and that they were talking about, is trespassing,
0: mm-hmm.
4: and that's there was the original contact with him was trespassing
0: right.
4: by remaining on after being told to leave.
0: Right.
4: All right, but did he have the ability to leave?
0: Ah,
4: he's being blocked by other vehicles in front of him. So he didn't have the ability to leave.
0: Hmm.
4: Was he in a motion to leave? No, he wasn't motioning to leave, but yet you still have what the vehicle in front. And if the vehicle in front of him is moving along, then guess what? You're trying to clear the lot.
0: Right.
4: And stuff. And then his resistance to the officers. If officer asks you for your ID, give him your ID.
0: Yeah, just give him your ID.
4: Just give him your ID. It's no big deal. Just, you know, because trespass, they can give you just a ticket for trespassing and send you on about your business, you know. Just give them your ID, have that conversation with the officer. You know, yes, you're a big boy, you know, ain't nobody going to really move you like you're talking about, but give your ID to the person.
0: Right.
4: You know, it's no big deal. because, you know,
0: but shouldn't he
4: they're going to eventually get
0: with,
4: it from
0: with okay, from seeing it from the perspective that you just gave it,
4: mm-hmm.
0: you know, if he's saying to the, because well, I don't think I heard any audio on anything.
4: No.
0: So if he's saying to the policeman, I can't move because there's somebody in front of me, wouldn't that be a problem for the gentleman who got tased? And how was he supposed to handle that?
4: Well, it was, I can't go on inference. I have to go. I heard him say, I'm telling the officer, I'm not trespassing.
0: Okay.
4: So obviously the officer told him he was trespassing and he didn't move along.
0: Right.
4: But yet he could not move along because of the vehicle in front of him. Okay. And then the officer asked him for his ID.
0: Mm-hmm.
4: And so that in itself is a resistance. Okay. And it's called passive resistance.
0: Mm-hmm.
4: Okay. But yet it is resisting officer.
0: He doesn't have the right to resist.
4: Everyone has a right to resist. Right. You have the right to protect yourself.
0: Right.
4: Okay. But if the officer is telling you about, you know, you're trespassing and, you know, need to move along, he's asking you for your ID.
0: So, Rick, why would
4: I would have been the first thing I said, hey, I can't
0: right.
4: go. But that didn't happen.
0: So why would he go to, if there was a car in front of the gentleman's car, why would he go directly to the gentleman that couldn't move?
4: That's the question.
0: Right.
4: That's the question.
0: That
4: if you're clearing a lot, it's just my perspective. You're clearing a lot, you clear from the outside and come in because you don't want to find yourself in the middle of the crowd.
0: Right.
4: Okay. So we always talk about officer safety, officer safety, officer safety.
0: Mm-hmm.
4: You don't want anybody behind you. Okay. So you clear from the outside coming in and you work your way into the interior to the place.
0: So now what about the confrontation that happens after?
4: The tasing part. That's what you're talking about specifically.
0: Right.
4: There's policy because he's passive resistance. Okay. Mm-hmm. You can use the taser.
0: Mm-hmm.
4: You can use the taser, and there's certain processes that you have. Did it hit? Did it work? Okay. If it didn't, if not, then you go to phase two, which is what, and, you know, you see if you have a second barrel on the taser,
0: mm-hmm.
4: you hit the second barrel on it. Did it hit? Did it work?
0: Yeah. See, I didn't know even they had
4: yeah.
0: two.
4: Yeah.
0: That's a lot.
4: But
0: me like
4: and that. But because that's what in my situation, that's what happened. I was, you know, it was in the middle of a club.
0: Mm-hmm.
4: Okay, I asked the person to leave. They didn't want to leave. And so I told him he was interfering, and I advised him, you know, you got 5 seconds left. And I did a countdown.
0: Right.
4: Okay, then I said, okay, you're under arrest. I tried to, I reached for his hands to the handcuffing technique,
0: mm-hmm.
4: and he pulled back and slapped my hand. At that time, that's resistance. That's right. passive resistance, right. right? That's active resistance.
0: Well, that's yeah, because he
4: actually touched me.
0: Right.
4: Okay, and then, of course, I went to my taser. The first one didn't work because everybody's going to defend themselves. Everybody's right. going to do something to defend themselves from being injured. So he swiped just like, you know, young man did swipe and to try to do the problem. But I had a double barrel and I did what? I hit again and I could see whether it was effective or not. And it took effect. And a partner came across and go ahead and secured him at that time. But you can tell when it's effective, mm-hmm. when it takes effect. The problem with this situation is that you could see that he was definitely being affected by the taser at that time. So when the strikes came subsequent to that, that's where there's going to be some issues.
0: Right, right. Okay. So we're going to go ahead at this point and take a break, and then we're going to come back up and regroup after the top of the hour. We're going to play the top of the hour, and we're going to come right back in with more talk about the incident that happened over the weekend of the 12th and 13th weekend. Also, our phone lines are open. If you have any questions about what we're going to be talking about here, we have 1 hour left, and we're going to use pretty much the whole hour to dabble in this conversation about the city police and Mr. Rosenthal. Stay with us, ladies and gentlemen. We will be right back after these messages.

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4: On Point Media News is brought to you by the Law Office of Malcolm Larvadane. What's the name? Larvadane. Iran vowed to respond to a U.S. blockade by pushing more of its trade over land, on the ground. But it isn't going according to plans. Hundreds of Iranian truck drivers are currently stuck at Iran's border with Pakistan, unable to send their goods into Tehran's neighbor. They say they're facing worsening bureaucratic hurdles and costs, many caused by their own government. The same thing is happening with Iran's border with Turkey, Turkmenistan, and Afghanistan, dealing Tehran a self-inflicted blow and throttling trade through its few remaining economic release valves. Hundreds of stranded apricots have been spoiled because of the delays. Lucrative cargoes of iron ore, cement, and bottled gas are stuck at entry points to the Pakistani and Afghan borders, according to truckers. On Point Media News is brought to you by the Law Office of Malcolm Larvadane. What's the name? Larvadane. I'm Wade Hampton.
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0: And we're back with our conversation talking about the tasing incident that happened here in Alexandria on last week. We are joined by Rick Horton. Rick Horton is a retired state trooper. We're also joined by Dr. Bruce Douglas. We're joined by Cedric Williams. And we're also Coach Jimmy Washington has just joined us to give his perspective on it as well. We're going to go jump straight in and go right to Dr. Bruce Douglas. Dr. Bruce, give us your take on it.
1: Well, you know, when I viewed the video and I read all the reports and things of that nature, the first thing came to my mind, and it's still on my heart right now, is there's a racial divide. There's still a racial divide. If that was a bunch of white folks, it wouldn't have happened like that. That's white police are scared of black people. Mm-hmm. And now this is a big old black dude. Now this dude is a big old fella, and he's just afraid of him already. And I really think that, you know, to me, the way that must have been personal. That's something.
0: So you think he went to him first because he sort of looked intimidating?
1: They know each. They probably ran into each other before.
0: Mm-hmm.
1: And this ain't the first incident together.
0: So that's why he went straight to him and not the car before.
1: And I don't know. I wasn't there.
0: Right.
1: But from my experience, you know, you talking to this one person because maybe you got some kind of personal vendetta against that young brother. You understand? For whatever reason, y'all probably ran into each other before. That's my experience in dealing with law enforcement. But in general, generally speaking, white police are scared of black people.
0: Now go ahead and vet yourself, because you used to be a police officer as well.
1: Yeah, but I was a dirty one, though. See,
0: okay.
1: So from my perspective, it's totally different than
0: Rick's perspective. But you can think like a dirty one, though.
1: But I'm out there on the scene, too, and I know white folks are intimidated by just black folks, especially at night, too. And that to them, that's a static. They're going to do whatever they can to, mm. to, to,

0: different take on that. And people might say, well, you the police, you know that you're gonna take that side.
1: He's the police too, okay. Though. He was the police.
0: Yeah, but we talked about that. And because if you notice that he had 1, 2, 3 officers that were trying to handcuff him. He's a big boy. It's gonna take double handcuffs on him, okay? 2 sets of cuffs, maybe 3, because he's so big.
1: So you think they were scared, Rick?
0: And if you notice, no, they weren't scared. Because if you notice, you had three officers on him. The one officer was putting his taser away, okay? And then the other officer came up, and it was something happened or a conversation that happened. It should be on body cam, which we don't have the audio on it.
1: So we need to hear the body cam audio.
0: Yes, because between that supervisor and Mr. Rosenthal, something was said. Mm-hmm. What was said, we don't know yet. Because Rosenthal all of a sudden focused on him. Out of all the other officers around him trying to put the handcuffs on him, he focused on him. Okay? And then when he tased him, Rosenthal, after he tased him, is when Rosenthal swung.
1: Swung at him.
0: Okay? And he stepped back. Mm-hmm. And then the other officers, of course, did what? Did the tasing also.
1: Right.
0: All
1: right?
0: And so that's when the strikes came.
1: Right.
0: All
1: right?
0: So something happened right at that moment between Rosenthal and that supervisor.
1: So, Dr. Douglas, did you see the strikes? Because everybody's concerned about the part where they tased Mr. Rosenthal, and he was going to the ground, and then the police hit him with the taser a few times.
2: Yeah, I saw
1: Is that
2: it.
1: Right?
2: That's
1: okay, so what's your take on that, Rick? I mean, was that protocol? Was that, I mean, as he's going to the ground?
0: We're going to look already, at it. We got that. Now, let me say, if the taser was not
1: taser,
0: working.
1: Was it was,
0: if the taser was not working, if the taser
1: I
0: was not.
1: I saw that part of the video.
2: Yeah.
1: He was going down.
2: he wasn't a threat anymore.
1: I don't think he was a threat anymore.
0: He wasn't.
2: But it was personal with them, too. I think they ran into each other.
1: So
2: before.
1: I guess what I'm trying to figure out now is, was what the officer did
2: and
1: when
2: not,
1: he started falling.
2: The white cop was got it? Mad because the brother swung at him. So he gonna make him pay for that.
0: Yeah.
2: And that's what happened.
0: Yeah. When you swing.
2: And that's what happened. Now, will he be penalized for that? That's the question.
1: Now,
2: but they don't talk about that
1: here's
2: part.
1: Here's another question. So, Rick,
2: because the boy wasn't no threat anymore.
1: When he swung at the police officer, what I saw is he was contained before he got punched. I think that's where everybody's problem is. I think a lot of people, I've been reading a lot of chats in a lot of social media, and it seems that most people believe that the policeman used excessive force when the tasing was working and the man, Mr. Rosenthal, was falling down because he had been rendered ineffective at that point. The tasing had took too much of a toll on him, right? Mm-hmm. And as he's going to the ground, the police officer that is in question that we're dealing with, I don't know his name. I don't know anybody's names, but that's when he jabbed him with the taser.
2: Yeah.
1: I don't know what a taser feels like, but I'm imagining.
0: It's called strikes. And if the taser is not working, you can utilize strikes.
1: You can do that.
0: But you have to identify whether the taser is working or not. And that's the part right there that's going to be.
1: But we see the taser working. The man is going to. He's in this motion right here of he's about to hit with the falling before he gets jabbed, from what I saw. Does anybody disagree with that point?
0: And that's the perception at that point,
1: right,
0: whether
1: like
0: or not the strikes
1: have to strike,
0: whether or not the strikes were warranted or not.
1: Right.
0: Okay. That's the big. That's
1: going to
0: be the question.
1: We're taking phone calls 484-2500. We'll take your call too. So come on, Jimmy. Well, Jimmy hadn't gotten in here yet. Let's give him a shot. We got to bring him in.
3: Good
1: come
3: morning,
1: on, Jimbo.
3: Good morning, everybody. Thank you. Thanks, everybody, for allowing me to be at the table to have the discussion. David and everybody, I kind of see this situation as an opportunity. I know that we had kind of an incident in the community. It has happened. But we need to try to find ways to look at it and see how can we build on it.
1: Mm-hmm.
3: And I don't think there's enough de-escalation going on. And I say that from law enforcement standpoint. And I don't think there's enough, from the community of understanding the authority around when police show up and how to respond to that. And adrenaline gets to flowing and then things happen.
1: Right.
3: But when we have real community policing,

0: That gives us the opportunity to learn who the citizens are and give the citizens the opportunity to learn who the police are. And that's an opportunity there, because if I've had interaction with you before and it's been positive, then you give me that opportunity to have a positive interaction with you when something's going on. Mm-hmm. And so, you know, I did see the video. I think there's a lot that went on within it. And, you know, I know that it doesn't look like to me that there was a lot of de-escalation going on. And I know that when we talk about, well, they gave the command. When we get in those situations and neither side are willing to listen, then it's gonna get much worse.
1: And that's where when you talk about command and, you know, instructions and things of that nature, that's telling somebody what to do. But if you don't have a relationship with the community, you're not going to get that response, a proper response to what you ask the ask the community to do.
2: Let me ask
1: not
2: Cedric
1: tell
2: this right
1: the
2: here.
1: Community to
2: Cedric,
1: do.
2: So a lot of people on the internet were saying if he would have just complied with the offer, none of this would have happened. What do you say to that, if he would have just complied?
3: I think we're all required to be law-abiding citizens and cooperative. You know, but we're human beings, and the moment gets the best of us. You know, I think where it all starts from is that initial approach. I don't care what the situation is. It's your initial approach is going to determine how this situation ends up. You see, so
1: true.
3: You got things running through your mind when you get out that car and you're running up to them and you see this big guy over here and you see this crowd of folks over here. And you feel intimidated as a police officer.
2: Right.
3: We think there's something special about police officers, but they're human beings too.
2: Yeah, they're human.
3: So they run into a situation, they're afraid, they're scared, they don't know what's going to happen. Then they have some other predetermined ideas on their minds. So instead of being seen, as Jimmy was referring to, as a friendly police officer, when they come to the scene and they make a friendly request and stuff like that, it's the whole thing goes sour from the moment that officer steps out the car.
1: Yeah.
3: I think we're required to be law-abiding citizens. I think if a officer makes a legitimate request for us, we should do what they ask.
2: Right.
3: I think, and I'm a strong believer, that we need law enforcement, but we need good law enforcement, honest law enforcement.
2: Mm-hmm.
3: We don't need corrupt officers and biased police officers, because that's the word that comes into play sometimes is bias. I don't know these police officers. I don't know the people that were involved.
2: Right.
3: I don't want to prejudge them, and I don't want to boost anybody up one way or the other.
2: Mm-hmm.
3: It touched my heart. I didn't get a chance to see enough of the tape, and I haven't had a chance to finish my research on this issue, so I'm trying to be careful in the things I say. But I will say this.
2: That.
3: I've been abused a number of times by law enforcement myself. You go to the average black man, he gonna tell you he's been abused at some point in time by law enforcement.
2: Yeah, he's had,
3: you know,
2: some type of run-in with the police.
3: So I think an outside party always need an outside party or organization reviewing things when this happens. Mm-hmm. You know, it's fine the chief want to get up there and say something. He may be 100% honest in what he's saying. He may be 100% correct. But regardless of that, it always pays to have someone else come in and review the situation even beyond that. And it always pays to have some kind of meeting, open meeting or something, where the general public can get to voice their opinion and tell what they saw. I'm not real.
2: You think the city should open up a forum that all the community citizens can come in and speak to the situation and say what they think, feel, and believe, and say how they think it should happen in the future?
3: Yes.
2: Like somebody said, we should build on it, you know, and
3: yes,
2: we need to learn how to interact with one another, you know, in a respectful way. And I think that's what Dr. Bruce is saying. Had the gentleman been approached in a respectable way, this may not have turned out the way it has. And so are our police officers respecting our citizens? And I think what Dr. Bruce is saying is he believes that if it were white people, the officer would have had a greater respect for them than what he did for these young black people. Does everybody kind of see that part?
1: Yeah, and like I was saying, in the beginning of it, you know, the officer went to him. He was the first officer to make for initial contact,
2: mm-hmm.
1: was talking to the guy.
2: Right.
1: Okay, and then they were putting the handcuffs on him. And something happened, I don't know what happened, that made Mr. Rosenthal zero in on that one officer. Why? What happened?
2: That's
1: what
2: an was investigative said? Perspective,
1: right.
2: is what that is.
1: Right.
2: You know, and, something was said to cause him to focus on that particular officer. And it's like I said just now, was it a disrespectful statement that was made to him that made him focus just on that? Because it was other officers around.
1: Yeah, he had three other officers that were right. actually putting the handcuffs on him at the time. So, and like I said, one of the officers was putting away his taser. So,
2: like de-escalated.
1: He was like, okay, I'm just putting these handcuffs on you. We're going to go. So, but yeah, Rosenthal was talking, but we all talk. Right. Okay, but you cannot take that as something against you. You're in law enforcement. You're going to have people say something about you, something crazy to you all the time. It's right. just how you respond to it is the thing. You know, officers are out there stressed out every day. They deal with people every day. They're just trying to get things moved along, get things cleared out, get things straight. You know, they have own stresses, you know, at home as well as on the job, mm-hmm. you know, every day, all the time, okay? Like I said, this person has stripes on his arms. He's a supervisor, so he has to deal with situations all over the city.
2: Well,
1: all the time.
2: Shouldn't he be probably more than any of the officers out there the person who is most best trained to de-escalate instead of come out there and go get to have an ego driven
1: or he sees a danger that the other officers don't see and he's going to respond to that danger.
2: Uh-huh.
1: Okay? So he has to correct that.
2: So seeing,
1: because he's more receptive to the danger that could possibly be.
2: With Mr. Rosenthal standing in his truck and talking mm-hmm. and talking to the other officers, I didn't really see a dangerous posture. I didn't see that he was like, I'm finna get out from here and whoop somebody's ass.
1: Well, it can change at any moment.
2: Right,
1: it can.
2: But if I'm walking up to that, and me coming from a sociological perspective and a psychology perspective, I'm trying to calm the cat down.
4: Yeah,
2: I'm like, you know, hey, man, it's all good. Let's just talk. Let's just be cool. But if I come up there and raise my voice and get bullish, you know, I'm subject to make the situation go the other way. Mm-hmm. Right? And
1: that's
2: so
1: true.
2: What you're saying is you saw everybody look like they were de-escalating, person putting their deal away, and then this gentleman walk up, the supervisor, because him having more authority, may have decided to exercise his authority in a way that caused Mr. Rosenthal to feel insecure, for lack of a better word.
3: Let's be clear. This situation could have been even worse.
1: It could have been way worse.
3: It almost got bad.
1: It almost got real bad.
3: Yeah, yeah. It could have been a lot worse, and I was... You know, you hate to say thankful when somebody's get hurt as bad as this gentleman got hurt.
1: Mm-hmm.
3: But I was thankful that we didn't have gunfire and everything
2: yes.
3: else that could have occurred.
2: A lot of people could have got hurt.
3: Once it starts going bad.
1: Mm-hmm.
3: And a lot of times, you know, you have a situation where somebody's trying to set an example for the other officers
2: And shouldn't that have been, though, said the reason why the person who was coming up that was the supervisor should have taken the initiative to de-escalate that thing? Wasn't it more important to de-escalate it because of so many people that could have been hurt?
3: He may have thought that's what he was doing. See, sometimes you think you're doing something, but you're not doing. It's like in communications, you think you're communicating to someone,
2: right?
3: And they may not be receiving it the way you think they're receiving it. Mm-hmm. And certainly you had some of that happen here. The communication process mm-hmm. was not as clear as they thought it was. You know, so yeah. Like I said, you step out the car, may not have had the right attitude. You communicate, and the communication is not going the way it should have gone. You think you're communicating to someone mm-hmm. clearly, and then they're not hearing it the same way that you're hearing it. They're not receiving it the same way that you're receiving it. We have to, as Jimmy said, if you're looking beyond this incident, yeah. find a way to improve
2: right.
3: on that. I've seen some attempts in this community, you know, where law enforcement has tried to improve the situation. But see, the problem is you can have a good police department, But if that bad apple is on duty at that particular moment,
2: yes, right.
3: He's the representative of that good law enforcement, and you hadn't caught that person in time if that's the case, you know.
1: Yeah, and they just recently did some firing with APD because officers were going, you know, taking that other step beyond. And so how did those officers grow up to be that way to start doing the activity that they did with three events in one night? You know, and that's why we were talking with Dr. Doug about, okay, how did you get to that point where you became a bad officer, yeah, and get to that point where you're doing those activities? Somebody saw something along the way. Mm-hmm. Somebody knew something and never said anything to you. Okay. And so that's, like I said, the stress level on officers is very high out there. And then you got his supervisor. He's got three of his people tied up on one person. You got a whole crowd of people out there. He's trying to say, okay, we need to clear this out. You know, y'all playing around with him. We got all these other people to clear out. Okay, y'all need to hurry, put the handcuffs on. Let's get him out of here.
2: Yeah, get him under control.
1: Let's get him out of here. Get him under control. Get him out of here. Okay? And, you know, that may have been his thought process. Let's clear this out real quick because I got three officers tied up on one person when I got hundreds of people out here. And he's probably thinking that this is a dangerous situation. And we need to clear this dangerous situation out. And this is how we're going to do it. And he had to take, he himself took action on it. Now, like I said, we don't know. But you have to look at the whole picture and everything.
2: So where do we go from here? Like, you know, we've had this incident. What do we do to give our community a better feeling about our police and our community citizens in Alexandria? What do we do going forward to make this situation better? Because I think we all can find something wrong with it. Go ahead, Coach.
0: David, I think it's an opportune time to create what I call community policing.
1: Mm-hmm.
0: And that process to me is when it creates trust. And it gives you the opportunity for the police to come in and talk to the community. It gives the community to recognize who they are. And I just believe that in the time of crisis, when you know someone, it makes that situation much better. Mm-hmm. And this is an opportune time. Mm-hmm. I think that there needs to be additional training on de-escalation.
2: That's good.
0: And also talking to the citizens or whoever the community is about conflict resolution, of understanding that the position that these officers are in, and as Rick said, each one of us go through stress each day, and I don't know what they go through. I know some of the things that I go through in my life, and every day is not a great day. I'm glad to be living, but things happen. But I just wish that leadership would create this community policing process and allow the communities.
2: That's good. That's good, Jimmy.
0: That needs to happen.
2: Come on, Dr.
4: Yeah, Coach Walsh is right on top. I mean, that's what the conference was for last week we had at Truvine, bridging the gap. There's a gap.
2: Yeah.
4: These people don't know your community, then we got to learn about you. Got to learn about the people in your community. That means you got to be able to sit down and talk to them, have some kind of forum, something so you can understand this population. Don't just come out here because there was definitely a miscommunication, a mistrust. They don't trust each other because there's no relationship between the police, you know, and certain officers. Not all officers are bad, but then you got some that are definitely going out there for just that purpose,
2: right?
4: You know, to take care of their little business, whatever it is they want to do out there. And there's an ego issue as well with the police officer. But if you don't understand the population you're serving, then you're gonna have problems with them. And I think that's what I'm hearing Coach Washington say. We got to develop a better relationship between these entities in order to resolve some of the issues that are going on with them. But until that happens, it's going to be what it is. I mean, every time I believe that, and that's my position on that. The white police are just afraid of the black.
2: Well, folks. And another thing, this is just a statement. You know, we know that the younger kids are going to be the younger kids. Shouldn't the police, especially if they're older and wiser, be able to approach this with much more humility and understanding that if this was my kid, how would I want this to be handled? And I think people are approaching, because when you approach, and all of us know this statistically, our kids are looked at as men. Even though they could be 16, white officers come up on them and treat them like grown men. Mm-hmm. Whereas white kids are seen as kids. You know, could that be some of what this problem is?
3: Yes, definitely. But my bigger concern is this, is that, it's about friendship and leadership. In other words, there are other people at that scene, and this is where it gets kind of complicated, because sometimes law enforcement don't want the other folks to communicate amongst themselves. But if you're my friend and I'm out there with you,
2: right,
3: I'm going to see what I can do to de-escalate the situation, what I can do to make sure you get out of this situation without being harmed or endangered. You know, so that's my job as a friend, to make sure that everybody gets out of this situation unharmed. That's my job as a leader, to make sure everybody gets out of this situation unharmed.
1: That's right.
3: Now, and we got to make the difference between an intentional act and a mistake. You know, sometimes people actually make a mistake, sometimes even without knowing it's a mistake. So if it's a mistake, you know, you have to be kind of forgiven.
2: Right.
3: You know, but right. If it's an intentional act, mm-hmm. then that's where you have to really be concerned. If it's something that was done wrong and it was intentional, that's where real serious action needs to take place.
1: It really does. And like I said, there's a distrust between the community and law enforcement, unfortunately, and how that is approached and how that is has gathered. A lot of times, if you go to the parades, okay, and or do something at downtown at the levee and everything, if you notice, law enforcement are always gathered together. You have 6, 7, 8 of them in one spot. Okay, you know, it's like, and they're not talking to the people. I pass by and I'm speaking, hey, how y'all doing? They look at me like, you know, what's wrong with him? You know, talk to the people, have a conversation with the community and everything. The community is not trying to hurt you, you know. They just want to know why, what's going on. And you can't say that there's not bad actors out there, because you just proved there's bad actors out there by firing two. Mm-hmm. And it just happened to be that this one night they just was on a rampage, okay? And so what happens on those other nights that they were out working and things that were going on? You know, people hear about these things and see these things that go on. You know, they know who the bad people are out there. Mm-hmm. Back in the day when they used to have the street team, why did the street team get disbanded? It wasn't because the crime stopped. It's because the street team got beyond themselves, okay? So you have that can happen, and it has happened, and it has happened most recently. So you can't say, okay, you can't say that you don't have a bad relationship with the public. If you have a good relationship with the public, guess what? You can have a conversation with them, and they're going to move along as you ask them to do, okay?
2: All right, Rick, let's do this right here. We're going to take a quick break here. And we're going to come back up and do this last 30 minutes straight. And we're going to dive down into this a little bit more, man. We appreciate y'all. Y'all are giving some excellent opportunities. Let me say this right here, ladies and gentlemen. Willie Ray Jackson and his Bass Club are doing, let me get my deal here. I got it right here. Yeah. Willie Ray and his Bass Club are doing a Fish Fry today. All right, and it's going to be at 500 Baptist Street in Pineville. They're doing fish and gumbo. So they're doing fish for $13, and they're doing gumbo for $10. They'll start at 11 a.m. They're getting it all ready over there, and y'all know when they do these fish fries, there's a lot of people going to get it because they do an excellent job. So, and it's going to be over there. That 500 Baptist Street is the old Zion Hill Church right there in Pineville. I know we're going there to get us some. and the brothers are going to be talked out. Brothers, y'all go get some of that fish for Willie right there.
1: As long as he got some bass. I'm down for getting some bass.
2: Yeah, we're going to get some fish, man. So y'all stay tuned. We're coming right back up with more information about this talk that we're having. So stay tuned.

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8: 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And this fundraiser is no different. It's about community with them. Thank you, Willie Ray. Here we come, dude. Ladies and gentlemen, we're back. Young Deuce Christmas was weighing in on our conversation that we had earlier, and he's going to weigh in on what we're talking about right here. Deuce, just jump right in.
9: Well, first of all, good morning.
8: Good morning.
10: Good morning.
9: Really, I was saying, you know, everybody's got a unique perspective on these issues, and so, especially being where I went to school, like where it was all white people, like, I understand how to interact with white, like, especially as men. Like, white men interact with each other in a completely different way. Like, they play with each other a lot differently. They communicate with each other a lot differently. So when you come to, like, anybody in this room, some of the stuff that they could say to each other, I might take that as, like, war words. Some of the stuff that they might do or say to each other is, like, I'm ready to go to war with you over that. Right. So, like, no, but I mean, really, like, the way that they joke with each other is, right. Like, what I remember when I first, like, transferred over there, I was like, these people are crazy.
8: Right.
9: Like, the way that they talk to each other. And so those two perspectives mixing, especially, like, from a police standpoint, if nobody's trying to understand the other person, well, you always have a conflict. Mm-hmm. It's just the way it is. You always have conflict.
8: So somebody jump in on that. What's the take on that here and there for Cedric? What you got on that right there?
11: And like we're saying, Cedric, okay.
10: No, go ahead.
11: Like you're saying, it's the communication, how the relationship between mm-hmm. law enforcement and the community mm-hmm. and the community that they serve, because we always talk about they don't do this in the white community. Why are they doing this in the black community?
8: Right.
11: Exact same thing. You have to build that relationship. And if you're not from that same culture, you're going to do things. You're going to see things. Your perspective is going to be
8: different.
11: So you're
8: saying a lot of this could be as a result of breakdown in communicating with one another. We just communicate different. Just pull it back over.
11: Yeah, there. Absolutely. Pull it over there to your absolutely. Side. Absolutely.
8: Pull it back where you were so you could be in the camera shot.
11: Absolutely.
8: Go ahead, Dr. Doug.
12: No, hey, you're right. I mean, there's got to be a better relationship between that. There's the gap. There is a gap between mm-hmm. the police and black folks in the black community.
8: We're not
12: right?
8: just police and black and folk, but black folk and white folk. Mm-hmm. White yep. men and black men. And I think yep. what he was saying yeah. is, yeah. you know, that we interact with each other differently. There's certain things that black men just don't do.
11: Nope.
8: It's some things, you know, like something like talking about your mom or something. You know, you get into certain things where things are sacred to brothers. Mm-hmm. You know what I'm saying? Where it gets to be war talking words, and that's what he was saying. Mm-hmm. And we've all been in environments with white brothers who deal with that. They take that a little lighter than us. You know what I'm saying? And so that's why when we don't understand each other culturally, you know, we have these conflicts. Mm-hmm. You know, and so that could possibly be some of the things, and so we're just asking questions here. We don't have the answer. We, you know, go ahead, Sid.
13: Yeah, well, you have to add to this
10: equation, the power dynamics. So what actually happens is this. They know in certain instances in their mind it's not going to matter what this young black person says. And they know that in a lot of cases that black person's parents' feelings won't carry a lot of weight in important environments.
13: Mm-hmm.
10: So we also have to do away with the myth that all of it is white and black. Some of the worst abuse that we've seen in law enforcement has involved black police officers against black citizens.
13: Mm-hmm.
10: So it's not just all white and black,
13: right?
10: But that empowerment thing and that power struggle, because sometimes you're into this power struggle and you feel the need to be able to intimidate people. Now, we're in a political environment now where that is even getting worse. It's happening on the workplace, law enforcement, everywhere else, where you feel more empowered and you feel that you can abuse people without consequences. So it's not always white and black, you know, but police officers out there, I've seen them a lot of times where they feel like when they say something, they want you to jump instantaneously, and if you don't do it right away, they got an attitude and stuff,
13: mm-hmm.
10: But it's a two-sided thing now, and we have to remember, are we going to try and be good citizens or not? If it's our business and something happening on our business location, we want those police officers there and to take care of it, because I've heard a businessman even this morning talking about, and he was a minority businessman, and he was talking about how somebody stole and damaged his property.
14: Oh, yeah.
10: Yeah, you love the police officers in. You know, when you're exactly. surrounded by somebody shooting at your house, you love the police officer in. You see what I'm saying?
14: Yeah.
10: But so it's, I just think we have to be communicating with each other. We have to address abuse and look after each other. And I'm going to leave
8: it
10: there
8: about,
10: right
8: and
10: now.
8: And what about the part of we have to really understand and appreciate authority? In other words, when someone in authority give us a command or say to us what we need to do in a situation, should we be better stewards of doing what they say?
12: We still got to have that talk with our children.
8: Yeah.
14: Yeah.
12: That's you the know? Talk.
8: Yeah.
12: Look, man, when them people roll up on you, you got to act totally different. Here's
8: gotta
12: what you got to do. If you want to go home,
8: show some respect.
12: If you want to go home, here's what you got to do. We got to have, it's just common in our culture and with black folk. I got to have a talk with my child to teach them how to act when the police pull you over.
8: Right.
12: Because if not, it's going to turn out bad.
8: It can turn history out bad, has, right.
12: It's shown that to me.
15: Well, Dr. Douglas, wouldn't that be a better situation in this community policing? Yeah. If that police officers or assistant DAs or DAs could come to these meetings and talk about compliance. Talk about the authority that they carry. I do understand that, you know, they have a job to do. But it's like Rick said moments ago, he alluded to that there was a contract in place. How many citizens know that certain businesses have contracts against congregating on their property?
13: Mm-hmm.
15: Is there something displayed to show them? But again, that's where residents, if this committee advisory process could be created, would have the opportunity to address those concerns and talk about things like that. And also relay that information to our kids.
13: Mm-hmm.
15: Because I have 3 black sons. I've had that talk with them. Mm-hmm. But I don't think they've ever heard it from law enforcement.
13: Wow. Mm-hmm.
15: And I don't want them to ever experience it other than in some type of community meeting.
13: Mm-hmm. Mm-hmm.
14: Yeah, we talk about that all the time, about teaching our kids about, you know, when you're driving and police pull you over, put your hands up on your steering wheel so they can see your hands and all this stuff like that. But again, you got to also consider the fact that, you know, that person, that officer may be in a power thing. You know, mm-hmm. he likes that power and having that power over you and stuff like that. And through our history, I always refer back to what? Our history,
13: right.
14: Because that mental state of mind always transitioned him on both sides. Because, you know, on the white side, hey, we are the leaders. We are in control of this country. On the black side, we were slaves. We trying to break out from that slavery, and so you have that dynamic that still takes place, because my parents were more on survival. And how do you survive? You stay out of the white man way, you know. But and so still the white man still today thinks that what y'all didn't stay out of my way,
8: right?
14: Okay, so, and I say that because it's not because something that I think, it's because it's something that I've heard,
8: right?
14: Come directly out of the mouth, and I'm having a conversation with a person, because I have conversations with people that talk about the burning of Alexandria back in 1863.
8: So Rick, how do you get 65, how do you get blacks and whites to understand the systemic differences, man? I mean, what do we have to do to get our communities, black and white, to understand that there's been some things out of the past that are still hindering our relationship for the future?
14: You already know how that goes.
16: They know that already.
14: You already know it.
16: You know, rocket science, man. This stuff. We're talking about hundreds of years of
8: yeah, but I you know, coming from a psychological, I mean, sociology perspective, when you look at it like this, a lot of systemic stuff is just automatic, and people don't really understand the subliminal effects of systemic racism and those types of things. Go ahead, Seth.
10: Yeah, I want to address that, but before I address that, I want to make this one point clear.
8: Mm-hmm.
10: We're in this particular case, we're talking about a man as opposed to a child. This was right. A man, so I don't want anybody to look down on a situation and think this was a child. This was a man.
8: Right.
10: Okay. But and what we're talking about from a social point of view is this. The bigger issue, and what's always been the bigger issue, is in our mind we see this world as a pie. And we just always going to want a bigger piece of that pie, whether it's our group or us as an individual.
8: Mm-hmm.
10: As a group, the white population has always wanted to be able to wake up in the morning and say, well, if this other person has a certain skin color, they're less than me. Mm-hmm. And that's the thing to keep in mind. So a lot of it is more economic than we would think sometimes, because I want to be able to say that if there's a job opening, I'm the most qualified for that job opening because of the color of my skin. And if you get that job because of the color of your skin, you're less qualified. We're hearing that from politicians and everything.
14: Oh, yeah.
10: Trying to be careful.
8: Yeah, talking about DEI and stuff. Yeah.
10: You know, so that's it. But this is a lot about power. It's a lot about history. But it's more about economics and wanting to be better than someone, period. So some of us wake up in the morning and we have the need to be better than someone. And it's just that simple.
8: Mm-hmm.
10: And that police officer wants a situation, well, some police officers want a situation where do not question what I say. You've seen a situation where sometimes people get stopped,
8: mm-hmm.
10: and they say, well, officers, why are you stopping me? Trying to start a conversation.
8: Right.
10: And sometimes the response is not correct from the police officer.
8: Right.
10: So it starts down the wrong path.
14: There's a script that officers are in training, they're given. And when you stop somebody, okay, mm-hmm. because a traffic stop is technically an arrest, okay? When the police officer pulls you over, you are under arrest, okay? And he explains to you, hey, this is who I am. This is why I stopped you. If an officer does that in the beginning, it's going to stop everything. And the person can say, I didn't do that. Okay, thank you very much. May I see your ID and registration? Okay, this is not, you know, we're not going to talk about this out here. You have an opportunity to explain yourself in court. And they give you a summons, mm-hmm. right? They give you a summons to court. Who gets a summons to court? Mm-hmm. Somebody that was arrested.
8: Okay, go ahead, Jim.
14: You don't get a summons unless you what have been arrested.
8: That's right.
14: Go ahead. Technically, you've been arrested.
8: Come on, Coach.
15: And Rick, you did a great job of explaining when that traffic stop takes place.
14: Mm-hmm.
15: But there are times that allow somebody to disagree without humiliation.
8: Right.
14: Correct.
15: Because
14: correct.
15: When that's the part of the de-escalation that has to take
8: respect
15: place
8: both ways.
15: From that one that's in authority.
14: Yes.
15: And so I've been pulled over, and there's been times I've certainly disagreed with how the approach took place.
14: Right.
15: But there's no need to humiliate someone.
14: Correct. That is so correct.
15: You know, so and those things are important. You talked about a young man putting their hands on the dash. I haven't instructed my sons to do that, because the first thing that they're going to do is they're going to grab that cell phone, and mm-hmm. when they put their hands up on that dash, and he see that cell
14: something
15: phone
14: in the hand,
15: there's a possibility something can happen.
14: Mm-hmm.
15: But those are the conversations that need to be had in yes. our community mm-hmm. with our people, not coming from me.
14: Right.
15: I'm talking about from the officer of what he wants to be complied with. And it's not happening.
14: Yeah, that initial approach. And it's always that initial approach is going to dictate which way it's going to go. And you make that determination. You know, you got some officers that can do what? Start some stuff up, right? Mm-hmm. To make you do say something to them, and which is considered resistance to them. And so, or you can just, like you say, have a conversation. Hey, I'm so-and-so with such-and-so's department. This is the reason why I stopped you. Can I see your identification, registration, and insurance? Okay. And then the person probably going to say, well, I wasn't doing that. Okay, I understand that. You know, I'm going to give you opportunity to do have that conversation. I'm going to give you a summons to court. And, you know, we get on about our business. Yeah, some people don't like it. But it happens. I've had guys walk, when I'm out there stopping them, they walk around the corner, around in circles and stuff, throwing their hands up, fussing everything else. Like, I'm just steady writing the ticket. Okay? At the end of it, hey, sign right here. If you don't sign, that's fine. You know? Because if you don't sign it, okay, then I got to take you in. Because like I said, when you're stopped, you're technically under arrest.
15: And Rick, that...
14: Not technically, but you are under arrest.
15: Clearly understand, but the question that I have is when you stop someone, and I'll give you an example. Mm-hmm. I know somebody that was in the left lane going toward the VA hospital. They were stopped. Stopped for the reason of being in the left lane too long. And, you know, yeah, those are things. So when those type of things happen, mm-hmm. whomever that individual is, you're going to say, well, why was I stopped if I'm complying with the speech? And that's what I mean by allowing that individual to disagree with why you stopped them. Mm-hmm. But it should not go to where I am humiliated. Yeah. And I think things get out of whack than that, because the average person, those are laws on the book now.
14: The laws on the books.
15: But, again, there's a way to... You apply them.
14: Yeah, everybody does know all the laws that are on the book, and they say ignorance of the law is no excuse, right? But the thing about it, you have to explain it sometimes and let them know, hey, this is the law that's on the book. When you're talking about left lane, not making a left turn, you're supposed to always stay in the right hand lane when you're traveling. You know, believe it or not, that actually is the reason why it's a really a good safety reason, because sometimes people drive down the wrong side of the road. Okay, and I've had that happen on the bridge in going into New Orleans. Person was coming up wrong bridge, going the wrong way. But again, those laws are in place for a reason. However, it takes both sides, okay, the approach to the person, and then that person that's being approached also to have a point of de-escalation. So, okay, you just want my ID here all day long. You know, not like you don't have my information, but I'm going to, here, this is who I am. And so, we go from there.
8: Good, Rick.
10: You know what we can get from all of this when you start talking about respect and authority and all, and it's not directly related to this particular incident, but since we were talking about young people and all, okay, if they're not respecting authority at home, and if communication is not taking place correctly at home, then what you see next is that they're not even respecting authority at school. So what would you expect to happen elsewhere?
14: Yeah,
10: you know, and so it's, as parents, we can help ourselves by teaching our kids to respect authority at home, be disciplined at home, and we communicate with them the way we want other folks to communicate with our kids, and then expect the same kind of thing at school. And then as they develop into adults, and so they will learn to respect authority from those that police officers and others on the street. I think it's more about respect than anything else. I think that we cannot afford to judge Mr. Rosenthal. We can't afford to overly judge a police officer. We need an evaluation process to properly take place, may have not, depending on your opinion.
14: Mm-hmm.
10: But we can't afford to too quickly jump to too hard a conclusion on these volatile situations like this. But my prayers go out to the one that was injured in this situation, and I pray that the police officer did not intentionally cause harm to this individual.
14: That's what we pray for every day. And we have to respect one another, and that's communicating with one another. Because we don't know what the stresses are for any given person at any given time. When I always say, when I met somebody on the road, guess what? That was the first time I ever met them in my life, and maybe the last time I ever meet them in my life. So I don't know who this person
8: is. Well, gentlemen, we're almost out of time. But let me say this first, because Reverend John Jones called in and said that he had a situation with his church. Somebody ran into the rails in his church and tore it up. And he wants to, it's a Galilee Baptist Church on Lincoln Road. And he wants, if anybody knows anything about this, could you please give John Jones a call? Reverend John Jones, his phone number is, let me give you his number. It's 709-3246. If you have any information about the situation of somebody running into his guardrails at his church there on Lincoln Road, please, please give him a call. And so every man has, we have about 3 minutes left. Everybody take a minute and give your final thoughts. Go ahead, Rick.
14: Okay, my final thoughts of this is that, as I said, the need to build a communication of between law enforcement and the community. We have to talk. We have to sit down. Lessons are learned.
8: Thank you, Rick. Thank you, Rick. Dr. Bruce?
16: Yeah, this just tells me that there's still some gaps that are out there. We need to bridge those gaps. And of course, Washington's right on his point. We got to have a better relationship with the police officers, and we got to understand each other's. Because, I mean, if you're dealing with a population, you got to understand who that population is, the people that you're serving. And that's going to be a part of the solution as being part of the problem.
8: Thank you, Dr. Bruce. Say it.
10: I think, and I pray that we all learn to respect each other, that the police officers learn to address the citizens with respect, that the citizens learn to address the police officers with respect, and that we learn to love each other as Christians.
8: Thank you, Cedric. And Coach Jimmy.
15: Well, David, I it's just my belief that we can build a strong community, and that is built by when we lift each other up, but also to allow everyone to have a voice that want to have one. And that's when we build a strong community. And I think that is very critical. And moving forward, that what needs to happen. Because right now, I don't know if the citizens have a voice.
8: Thank you, Coach Jimmy, for that. And I just want to say thank you to all the men. And we appreciate y'all coming in and taking the time to sit with us. Carlette and I really appreciate it. And Deuce. From us, all of us here at On Point Media, we just thank y'all for being the change that y'all want to see in this situation. And I just, we're going to have to do this more, man. You know, we're going to have to do this more. I think a lot of people got a lot out of this. This went really, really well. And y'all just gave, thought-provoking, intelligent information, I think. I'm just glad to be able to sit here and listen to it. And so we're going to be doing it again. Thank you all, the listening audience. Coming up next.
14: You get us here early in the morning, 6 o'clock. All right. Yeah. Can we get a sponsor for breakfast?
8: We're going to still. Yeah, I could have. Y'all said y'all wanted some breakfast out of breakfast.
14: No, we need a sponsor for breakfast.
8: Y'all going to sponsor it. On Point's going to sponsor it. All y'all had to do was say y'all went. Look, that's my fault. That'll never happen again.
16: You got all these
14: out here, man. They got breakfast going on, you know.
8: Oh, that's it. We gotta go. Big Wade's coming up. Ladies and gentlemen, stay tuned, because coming up next is the unstoppable Wade Hampton. Y'all know what he does. He's coming in the building. It's some stuff in here. Got to be taken care of. Wade.

Been dreading the day I received this email. The invitation to my high school reunion class of 99. I almost deleted it because I knew that meant...

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0: Well, good Friday morning, family. It's the Unstoppable Wade Hampton Show, and I welcome you to a faith-filled Friday on your radio dial. This is KAYTKQJOFM. Now, before you step into the noise of this day, I want you to hear me and hear me good. God has already positioned you with favor, and it's right in front of you. What tried to shake you this week did not have the final say, but God has the final say. You're covered, and you're strengthened, and you're walking into this day prepared to take on all the challenges. So stand tall and move bold and have a spirit of expectation. Let's start this show on this 18th of September with Proverbs 3 and 7. Proverbs 3 and 7 from the Good News Translation of the Bible says this: never let yourself think that you're wiser than you really are. Simply obey the Lord and refuse to do wrong. That's Proverbs 3 and 7. Let's pray. Lord God, this morning we humble ourselves before you, and we refuse to let that spirit of pride and temptation overtake us. Teach us today to walk in obedience and choose what is right, even when it's difficult. We just want to honor you in every decision. So strengthen our minds, strengthen our hearts, and keep our steps aligned with your will. This is our prayer in the mighty name of Jesus. Hallelujah. All right, ladies and gentlemen, boys and girls, got a real special treat for you today. I've got Pastor Cedric Jefferson, Pastor Charles Jefferson from Global Impact Ministries. My church, my pastors, they finally made it up here. I got both of them in here together. I don't know what miracle God has wrought. Right. But I got them both in here together to talk to you about what's happening at Global. Welcome, gentlemen.
1: We love you, man. We love you.
0: Thank you so much for being a part of the Unstoppable Wade Hampton Show. And it's always a pleasure and a privilege to talk with you. So tell us what's going on at Global.
1: Oh, it's going good. I mean, we're expanding, growing, but more than anything, we're helping people.
0: Right, right,
1: that's
0: right.
1: The biggest thing, putting your money where your mouth is. People talk. And still, look at Alexander. Still, you know what I'm saying? That's why we where we at now. It's just been a lot of time. You could be packed out in the church. Look, and crime still blowed up in your city. Mm-hmm. Something wrong with that. You know what I'm saying? Wait.
0: Yeah.
1: So I just believe enough talking. Let's get busy.
0: You know, and what's really amazing about Global Impact Ministries is that, and since I've been there over the last 10 some odd years, I've noticed that we are reaching out for the people nobody else wants.
1: Yes.
0: We're reaching the people that have been disenfranchised, been forgotten about.
1: That's right.
0: And so these are the people that we're going after. What do you say about that, Pastor Charles?
2: I agree to that. You know, I think this is what God been calling us to do since we started Global Impact Ministry. It's about reaching those who are once unreachable.
0: Right.
2: But I think, you know, we just got to keep impacting, not get caught up on silly stuff. I like what Pastor said. We got to, you know, we're not politicians. We're people who are being led by the Holy Ghost to impact people's lives, to change. If God want me to step into a politician position to say something, I will. But more about impacting people's lives and changing their life.
1: That's right.
2: And helping people get
1: there. I believe that.
0: Right.
1: I think that's what you just said. We kind of like stay away from a lot of political politics and stuff like that. And, you know, and more power to the people that's involved in that. That's good. But man, we just about the work. I think we're talking about being the hands, the legs. You know, that's more of us. We just the doers of what God is saying to do in the community, and that means we stay busy. Sometimes it's rough. Don't get us wrong. Now we not right now. Sometimes, man, let me say a majority of the time. You know what I'm saying? But hey, man, we keep doing it. We keep doing it, Wade. You see what your own
0: eyes.
1: Yeah,
0: I've been there. Yeah.
1: So we just not gonna give up on people. One thing about this is, it's easy to love people that do what you say, but can you love them when they messing up?
0: Oh, my God.
1: Can you love them when they coming short, when they smoked up the city, sex out the city, then dip, lip, lick,
0: flip,
1: and everything else? Can you still love them? You can still be there for them. But, you know, a lot of people just be, man, I got into serve, got to know my dad, Pastor Charles, too, and, you know, to do this, to believe in him and to do what he wants me to do. I ain't getting in this for no other reason.
2: Right.
1: Just to love on people, help people. You can't buy me out. You can't sell me out. And none of that. So we excited about what God's doing, man. We richer than ever. We blessed coming in, blessed going out.
2: That's right,
1: man. And Pastor Charles, that
2: we can't stop. We can't stop. You know, and going back to the politics side, we're not criticizing anybody who's in politics. We just talking about what we're called to do, you know, because we have seen a lot of people get upset with us because we don't get involved in the politics part of it. That's not what we're called to. We're
0: right.
2: called to reach those who are unreached, for people who are dealing with drugs, who can't, you know, have an issue with, you know, going in and out of jail. We're too busy doing what God called to do to go do something that we're not called to do. So don't be upset with us when you know, we're not at these programs or this community event going on, because God's called us in another era.
1: Right.
2: We're not upset with you because you called doing that. Don't be upset with us.
1: Exactly.
2: We got to do what God calls us to do.
0: In other words, yeah, politics take care of politics.
1: Yes. And the people that's called to do it.
0: Right.
1: But I want to, one of the things too, I think one of the biggest things, and don't be upset with us because we don't do it the way you do.
0: Oh, that,
1: that's
0: there
1: the
0: you
1: biggest
0: go.
1: Thing in church now. Because you ain't set up the same. You don't do. You got that doggone
0: rap
1: music.
0: You ain't got no choir robe.
1: Ain't got no robes on. And that's okay. I mean, I got nothing. I ain't knocking that.
0: Right.
1: You want to do that, do that. But don't be mad with me. Oh, you don't have a baptism place, so you don't believe in baptism. Crazy stuff when I first came.
0: Mm-hmm.
1: Man, we believe in baptism. We believe in people getting baptized. We believe in that. But that's more than anything, getting the people to believe in that is the key.
0: Yeah.
1: Getting people, because people have strayed away. So now getting people to listen to pastors now. Because a lot of people have been turned off by pastors. They, you know, they just take money, get money, and all that. Man, people are tired of that. What you going to do with the money you're getting? Are you going to put it back into the community?
0: Right.
1: And that's one thing Global do.
0: Yeah.
1: I think about what, 80% of our money, we can't hold on it. It go right back out. You know what I'm saying?
0: So, you know, and I believe, pastors, and this is what, you know, you guys have taught me, is to be a conduit of wealth and not a reservoir.
1: Oh, that's so
0: We're not here to just gather up the money for ourselves. We're here to pass it. And I've always believed that if I want to be rich, because if God can get it through me, He has to get it to me.
2: That's right. He has to get it to me in the first place.
0: But he's got to prove that he can get it through.
1: That's right. That's the way I think. And to let me get this clear. I ain't say men are supposed to be out there broke, struggling, driving a car that's falling apart. I ain't say that. I'm definitely not going that way.
0: Right.
1: I ain't getting to serving God or walk around here telling my humble because I'm broke. Man, that's insane. How a broke person going to help somebody in financial situations?
0: Or impact them in some way.
1: Helping. Fine. Yeah. When you say impacting, yes, I'm thinking impacting is helping. You know what I'm saying?
0: So exactly.
1: If you are doing something, man, and one thing I got to say that helped me when I started this was Pastor Charles. I'm with him now. Helped me get on, helped me do a budget. Helped me learn how to not overspend. Even though I still gotta watch that here, you know. But he's—I gotta give you. Talk about that, Pastor. You're very disciplined in that area.
2: Well, you know, like I always tell the story. You know, from how when we was raised up. You know, I used to see my mother mm-hmm. struggle. Daddy bring the check home, but then he spend most of the check. It's a lot of things I saw, and I used to say, when I grew up, I was never gonna be like that. So when I grew up, you know, and I begin to be as a man to be stable. You know, I see a lot of guys get these jobs, they quit to go to another job. Like Pastor said, you're like prostitute, you know, you're running for the money. I realize God can give me what he want me to have. And if it's $20 at that moment, I can make $20 work.
1: You know what I'm saying?
2: But then in that $20, you begin to be a giver. You begin to sow into something that is good ground. You begin to see your seed begin to produce wealth, you know. And once you get wealth, you know, you can have money coming to you. And much coming into you, you can be spending it out. That's why I think you have to budget yourself. You got $1 billion companies that are budget. They call, you know, financial budget themselves so they can stay increasing. So you have to do that in your own household. And I thank God I have a wife that came in agreement with that. And we balance ourselves with that. Watch what we spend. But I'm like Pastor said, don't mean that I'm going to walk right around here in something raggedy. I'll have my kids do what I believe this. And some people might get in. So my kids, which is my grandkids I keep now,
0: mm-hmm.
2: they can ask me for anything. I believe they should ask me for anything. And I make that decision to say no or yes. But I'm not going to tell them they can't get something because it's expensive.
0: Yeah,
2: now,
0: I got it.
2: I'm going to set the example that God has given us to be an example of how good God is. And that's, I think.
1: I've never seen the righteous forsaken or begging for bread.
0: Ladies and gentlemen, I got Pastor Cedric Jefferson, Pastor Charles Jefferson from Global Impact Ministries. One of the big projects going on right now will be the downtown building, the old Masonic building on 4th Street in downtown Alexandria. And this is done so that there's going to be an even greater impact in the downtown Alexandria area. Can you speak on that, Pastor?
1: I like what Pastor Didi and her team, they've been talking
0: Pastor
1: about.
0: Pastor Didi is your wife?
1: Yes.
0: Wanted to let the audience know.
1: She's been talking about, you know, it's a community thing. I think we're bringing restaurants there. We're also bringing a place to play basketball. It's just going to be a place for the community and to revive downtown.
0: Yeah.
1: People want downtown to come alive.
0: Yeah.
1: People looking for downtown to come alive. Right. You know what I'm saying? I think this is really going to have such an impact. If you look around, it's already reviving now.
2: That's right.
1: Downtown is already being lit. People are actually seeing the vision of downtown. And man, look, God is doing that, changing it. But the building we have is a 4-story building, 36,000 square foot, and we're working in it right now.
0: Yeah.
1: People, they better be working right now.
2: right.
1: But they in there working, getting the job done. We have no problems. Everything's going good. We're on our second phase, and we're getting to the close to the end of our second phase, and we have our final. Third phase is our final, and that's where we will push to raise money and do what we need to do to finish it off.
0: So as a note, because there are people who may not be familiar with what Global Impact Ministries is doing in the building, when is the projected finish? Is there something that you're looking at, you like to see it finished by a certain time?
1: Yes, I do. I think I'm looking forward to do it, trying to complete this thing in December, but right now it's looking like it's going to go past December. I'm being honest with you, because I mean, it's a big place. It's a lot going on. Yes, it is.
2: And we're going to do it right.
1: Yeah, we're going to do it right.
2: We
1: ain't throwing nothing up. This is going to be done right. Yeah. Very classy. And I believe Garden City, Kansas is going to play a part in this right here. Yeah, you know what I'm saying? Yeah. Pastor Didi is really taking
0: That's a backstory to the Garden City, Kansas.
1: That's where my wife is from, Didi's from. But it's just going to be a beautiful place. I'm excited. Her team, her and Ms. Natalie and them, all of them working together to get the place looking good. And I'm just excited about that. But while we're doing the building, I don't want you to misunderstand. We still handling business and paying rent, people's utility. You know, we still helping guys that slanging dope get off of slanging dope so they won't go to prison to fight guys off their booty. You know, stuff like that.
0: Yeah.
1: We changing these young men's life, and we're going to keep pushing for that. Monroe, whatever it's at, we're going to keep going in the areas. And you know, impact. Matter of fact, we got a women's shelter as well in Pineville.
0: Let's talk about that. There's a men's shelter and a women's shelter.
1: Man, the women, people told us don't do the women. Oh, it's a lot of work, man. We put that up, I think it was 2 weeks. The men's shelter transition home been going so good.
0: Right.
1: So the women's shelter was so fast in getting it going and getting it up. I mean, it just went right in. Once you have the foundation of how to run one and how to do it the way you do it, it's easy to keep implementing that in the way. But I want to say this, too. Please, I love you. You mean the world to me when you come and say hi. But I hear a lot of people try to tell me how to. We've been doing this for how long, Pastor? About over 20 something years. Now I think we got
0: more than 25 years.
1: Yeah, I thank you for your information. I don't need it right now. Keep that to yourself. We grinding, we getting it. Matter of fact, you can learn some stuff that we have can show you. I'm just being straight with you. Mm-hmm. We've been doing this when nobody was around helping us to get this done.
0: Right.
1: And I look, no offense. And I ain't stopping. We ain't stopping. We're going to keep doing what God's telling us to do. And we know how to do it. I think what hurts a lot of people out there is when churches get involved and they don't know what to do. And they really make causes people to lose hope.
2: Right.
0: Mm-hmm.
1: They no longer have hope anymore. When you get involved, you can't turn your back on them
0: because
1: they messed up. Oh, and messed up 20 times. What you mean? 20 times? If they mess up 20 times, you got to still know how to get to them and pull the best out of them.
0: It's the 70 times 7.
1: If you don't see the best in them, you can't pull the best out of them.
2: Exactly.
1: I don't care what you're saying. Even when they messing up, you got to be able to be full of love to be able to see the best in them before it manifests itself.
2: Amen.
1: A lot of times people want to love on people when they're doing good or they see it in front of them. the great men of God who's in this city, like Joshua Jordaire, mm-hmm. Aaron Hankins. I'm just talking about one of my, the best is Pastor Josh. Right. From One Life Church. I mean, we got some beautiful churches here. Don't get me wrong. And everybody called to who they called to. And we now are moving in a way that I think we impacting the city. I finally feel so good about our city and where it's going.
2: Right, exactly.
1: I really do, Pastor.
2: Amen.
1: I like the pastors. I love them.
2: Right.
1: I miss one of them that used to be here making an impact, Reverend Green. Reverend Green.
0: Yeah.
1: He passed away. It just, man, we have a beautiful... beautiful church people here in this city.
0: It's a beautiful city.
1: Alexandria
0: is, we're centrally located, beautiful city, beautiful people, and we've got people in this city talking down on it, and that's insane.
1: It's insane.
0: Amen. Absolutely insane.
1: And wait, look at this. Y'all, look, you can go back, look on that. They're not asking, begging for money like it was.
0: Right.
1: Oh, yeah, let's clear that up. That's because we getting that out there. We hitting that. We stopping people from panhandling for food. Man, we have so many places that you can go. We feed the homeless every day.
0: We
1: every
0: sure
1: day.
0: Do.
1: In private, every day.
0: Sure do.
1: There's opportunity for them. Stop giving money away because you're going to guilt trip. Because you're not doing enough. You know what I'm saying?
2: I want to add to that because I think you might have to learn that because I think a lot of pastors out there probably listen because, you know, this is your audience.
0: Yeah.
2: You can't lose giving. You can't lose give. I learned this through Pastor Cedric. We do what we call a seed basket. When we first started the ministry, Pastor Cedric used to give this money to people. I say, Pastor,
0: they ain't gonna do
2: that. They ain't gonna do right with that money. They say, God's just trying to show them that He loved them.
0: Oh,
2: I couldn't comprehend that because, man, I'm about budgeting. I'm about worry about, you know, being, we got to keep this money tight. Mm-hmm. You know, got to watch out for this money. And Pastor Cedric kept on giving. As we give, man. Money flow back. You got, let me y'all understand. Sometimes you got to get your people that's in your body to work around your finance. We got what we call the PED. We just hired this person.
0: Explain what PED means.
2: PED, Prosperity Empowerment Department.
0: That's correct.
2: We hired this person. We didn't hire them. They volunteer. We got a number of volunteer workers at our church. They volunteer to come work at PED. And she began to work on the finance part of what we do. This person could not believe. Now, this person going out to church, she didn't even recognize that we was giving over $3,000 a month just for this department. $3,000 a month where we paying people utility bill.
0: Rent.
2: Paying their rent.
0: Yes.
2: Helping them out. Landlords are calling us. They are working with us to help people out. We can't lose.
0: Get
2: that's why we
0: building.
2: We can't lose. We are doing what the Word of God is telling us, and we don't worry about money. Money stay coming to us because we're givers.
1: Amen. That's exactly right, Pastor. Oh, so, he's gonna make me shout.
0: That we,
1: oh, you come up here hot.
0: Look, we got about 4 minutes left. So you know, not only do we have a Prosperity Empowerment Department, we also have a Judicial Department Department that helps people with issues with in the court system.
1: Yes, I'm gonna tell you this right now. I know you're listening. Got all them warrants out there, and you're running from them police. They're going to catch you anyway. Look, you need to get with us. Come see us at Global.
0: Let us work
1: with you. Let us help you. So, man, I do not want you locked up in jail. Think about that, man. God wants the best for you. And I want to talk to a lot of YNs out there, in case you are listening to this station. Look, God loves you. Slanging is what I'm called to. I'm called to people that slang, if you know what I mean. That's what I'm called to.
0: Yeah.
1: At Global, I'm called to that. That's what God's called me to, and I'm here for you. But you got to quit thinking you by yourself and nobody's there for you, and you're hating on your mama, your daddy, your people, your family, and nobody. No, there are people who are here for you. We love you. We want to be there for you. So the hustle life is not for you no more. Matter of fact, we killing that anyway in Alexandria.
2: Amen.
1: We dominating that area. We taking over the streets.
2: Yes.
1: The streets belong to me and my dad.
0: Hallelujah.
1: Amen. Amen.
0: Global Impact Ministries. We are now having services at 1295 Bayou Maria Road over in Wardville, the Pineville area. And we're impacting that area wherever we happen to be.
1: Yeah.
0: That's where we are. It's a temporary location for our...
1: But you're also having service Friday night.
0: Friday
1: on
0: night.
1: Yeah. But that's from the streets. That's when people... That's called change, right?
0: Yeah,
1: that's for people who struggle with addiction.
0: That's where I get to minister.
1: Yeah, that's where you
0: get to. I get to go do
1: it. It's powerful too, man. And that's what changed. We have changed service on Friday nights over on Bolton Street. I guess right.
0: Yeah, and so you know, and I can I have to confess because when I came to the ministry, my life was a total wreck My life was a train wreck, folks.
2: Give an amen on that.
0: There you go. Thank you. Thank you for that cosign, Pastor Scott.
2: I'm glad you said that, though, because, Wade, sometimes people like just might heard me just say a few minutes ago about us giving money. They say, well, money's not everything. But, you know, that's the starting point. People not listening to you saying, I'm going to pray for you. Nah, people sometimes want some result. They want you to help them get their lights on. They want you to help them pay the rent. Now they're able to sit down and listen to you. We just don't give money. We train. We use money as a tool to bring people in, begin to teach them that they don't have to live like this.
1: Yeah.
2: So I want to make sure we clear that up. Don't think we just throwing money out there just to be throwing money.
1: Yes,
2: we are impacting people's lives. We are helping them to change.
1: I think when a person is free from burdens, from financial burden on them, they can hear you better. So you get that off of them where they can hear you, then you bless them. You look out, you start ministering the gospel to them, though. I agree, Pastor Charles.
0: Pastor Cedric Jefferson, Pastor Charles Jefferson, I want to thank you guys for coming on the show, lifting up the city of Alexandria and enlightening us as to the things that Global Impact Ministries, my church, this is my ministry, the things that we're doing in and around the community. And I want to thank you for being a part of the Unstoppable Wade Hampton Show.
1: I want to thank all the other pastors out there.
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3: My brothers and sisters, we no longer live like the world because we have now been changed. For worship is not only what we say, worship is also how we live our lives. You can't worship God and live any kind of way. I ain't going to the casinos. Hello. I can put more money in a slot, but I can't put nothing in the... But I love the Lord, and but Marksville and where's that other place down the road? Yeah. If you can't put something in the Lord's house, why would you put something in the man's house? And I know it's your money, but is it really? He owns the silver as well as the gold. God owns the silver as well as the gold. Cattle on a thousand hills belong to him. He owns it all. He is maker, the creator, the sustainer of all things. For the earth is the Lord. Thank you, Holy Spirit. And the fullness thereof, the world and they that dwell therein. For he founded it upon the sea and established it upon the flood. Who shall ascend into the hills of the Lord, or who shall stand in his holy place? He that had clean hands and a pure heart, who have not lifted up his soul unto vanity, nor sworn deceitfully, he shall receive the blessing from the Lord and the righteousness of God of his salvation. This is the generation of them that seek him, that seek thy face, O Jacob. Now he said, lift up your heads, O ye gate, and be ye lifted up, the everlasting doors, and the King of glory shall come in. Who is this King of glory? The Lord strong and mighty, the Lord mighty in battle. Lift up your heads, O ye gate, and be ye lifted up, the everlasting doors, and the King of glory shall come in. Who is this King of glory? The Lord of hosts. He is the King of glory, and that's enough to give him praise for. And that's why we worship him, because he is the King, not man. I don't care how many billion you have. I don't even care about how many trillion you may claim and get. But you ain't going to take one of them with you.
4: Come on now.
3: Somebody else going to spend it and somebody else going to party. Only what you do for our Lord God will last. My brothers and sisters, there's a story of a man who struggled with anger. He became angry at work, angry at home, and even angry while even driving. And you see that now. Because as we retire, we drive a little slower and people are blowing at you. But after he began spending daily time worshiping God through prayer and reading scripture, he noticed something changing inside of him. This man became more patient, more forgiving, and now his condition did not immediately change, But his heart did change. The exterior man will look the same, but the interior man will change. That's why we must be born again, because the interior man has to change. And it will only change through being born again. My brothers and sisters, when we read God's word and study God's word and pray, things begin to happen. Psalm 95, 6 says, "Oh, come, let us worship and bow down. Let us kneel before the Lord, our Maker." And this is the American version, standard version. The word "us" is inclusive. Black, white, Jews, Gentile, Protestant, Catholic, no denomination there, no way, my way or your

For it says we are to make a joyful noise unto the Lord, all ye land. We are to, what noise are you making? What noise are you making? I get up every Sunday morning. I get up and I go out and I talk to the Lord and I hear them birds. But I hear them more. I hear that little hummingbird flucking his wing, trying, mad at me because I'm around what I put out there for him. But I'm hearing the things that God have made. And I talk to the Lord and the Lord says, what do you see? Clouds in the sky? He said, it's more than that. Look deeper. Like I shared with you guys today, observe more. Because superficially, we don't observe everything that God has in store for us. When we dig deep in God's word, he said, I need you to get deeper into my word. I need you to understand more about what I have to say. I want you to share with the people. Stop giving them milk, give them meat, so that they would come before me and say, I've learned the story. I know exegesis. I know parenthetically the things you sanctioned, declared, and decreed for us to know so that we can grow in our relationship and in our walk with one another. I've learned to be faithful and I've learned to be true. Why? Because I've learned something about Jesus the Christ who set the example for us to live by, walk by, talk by, and die by. And when we all get to heaven, one day we will sing and shout the victory of who he is, how great he is, and all the things he's done for us. I don't know what you come to do, but your worship ought to be real. I can't sit still, hold my peace, because I know something about this man called Jesus who came over 40 and two generations, who demonstrated the eternal powers of God as he suffered and then died and said, Father, forgive Stan Matthew, for he don't know what he's doing. Father, forgive the world, for they don't know what they're doing. And when you say yes, Lord, Jesus said, come on in. My worship has to be real because my silence don't move him. My worship has to be real because my jump and my turning around says I'm excited about him. I saw Aaron's little baby spinning around and I told Aaron to watch her because God has a blessing on her. When is the last time you got excited? Come on now. When is the last time you shed a tear? When is the last time you said hallelujah? When is the last time you praised the Lord? When is the last time you bowed before his presence? I need to know, when is the last time you said thank you, Jesus? Because now I need to ask the question, is my worship real? Is my relationship with real. Jesus said, we need to make a joyful noise. But even more so, the 150 Psalms said, praise ye the Lord. Praise God in the sanctuary. I praise him at home. That's fine. But we need a communal worship and praise. Praise him in a sanctuary. Praise him in the firmness of his power. Praise him for his mighty acts. Praise him according to his excellent greatness. Praise him with the sound of trumpet. Praise him with a psalter and harp. Praise him with the trembling dance. And I got to dance. I don't know what you come to do, but I've got to dance. Praise him with a string instrument. Praise him with an organ. Praise him with a loud cymbal. Praise him with a high sound and say, let everything that have breath praise the Lord. Praise ye the Lord. The psalmist said, let us worship and bow down. Let us kneel before our Maker, for God is watching and observing us. Because one day there will be a reward. Yes, sir. Yes, sir. For the services, plural, we render to the Lord. Whoa. Is my worship real? But is my service real? Because one day we will all stand before him in judgment. And you better.

0: I pray you not before the great white throne, because we will all stand before him being judged for the service that we rendered to him. Oh, Pastor, I came to church every Sunday. That ain't service.
1: Come on now.
0: Because was your worship real when you came to service? But Pastor, I work doing this, but I really didn't like the ministry there, because is your worship real? Will it be judged? Yeah. Is my worship real? Is my service real? Am I doing, am I accountable to God? Or am I doing it for me? Because if my worship is real, we give him praise, we give him honor, and we give him glory. For we serve a great God. And our God is greatly to be praised. Because if it had not been for the Lord, where would we be today?
1: Come on, come on.
0: They had us in cotton fields. And they want to put you back. And maybe it takes that to make us get back to where we were praised him for. And they got one that will want to put you back. But the question is, we've come too far to turn around. Children of Israel came too far. They messed up more than anybody. But yet God still loved them. And what it says to us, you can mess up, but God still loves you. Romans 3:23 said, we've all done something. But when you said, Lord, take me, shape me, mold me, use me. I dare you to say that. You know why? Because the moment you said to him, he began to dispatch some help for you. That Holy Spirit began to work on the inside of you. Do something in you that you have never felt before. Maybe you'll cry. Maybe you'll shout. Maybe you'll do something. But you won't be the same. And guess who knows the story? From the beginning to the end. And all in between. The Lord. And because of him, we all should come before him with worship and praise. And when we are a unified body, when we are marching in one, on one accord, he will bless us according to his divine purpose, and he will bless us according to his riches and glory. To God be the glory for the things he has done. The doors of the church open.
2: 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Attention Media Ministry. Until next time, God bless you and keep you.
3: Yeah, because we had a really nice interview earlier with my pastors from Global Impact Ministries. We're going to just now give you the Bible quiz. I'm going to stay a little bit longer on the radio to give you a chance to respond to the Bible quiz. But before we get to that, I do want to make an announcement that somehow somebody has run into the sign over at the Galilee Baptist Church where Pastor John Jones is in charge. That's over on Lincoln Road. And Pastor Jones wants to ask anyone, if you know anything and you saw anything, get in touch with him at 318-709-3246. Somebody ran into, I don't know what the situation was, but they messed up the sign at the Galilee Baptist Church on Lincoln Road. Amen? 709-3246 is the number to call and get in touch with Pastor John Jones. All right, let's get to today's Bible quiz. Here we go. Come to the front of the class if you get this right. What was the profession of Aquila and Priscilla? What did they do for a living? Was it a carpenter? Was it tent maker? Could it be baker? Or is it boat maker? What's the profession of Aquila and Priscilla? Your choices are carpenter, tent maker, baker, or boat maker. You can look it up in Acts 18:3. Chapter 18 of the book of Acts of the Apostles, chapter 18, verse 3. And then get with me at 318-484-2500 or toll free 1-877-464-2500. While you're working on that, we're going to take a quick break, but we'll be right back.
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5: 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We hope to see you there.
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0: unstoppable Wade Hampton Show on the Every Generation Station. KAYTKQJOFM. Let's go ahead and tackle the Bible quiz, which can be found on the Wade Hampton Facebook page or the Wade Hampton Show Facebook page. Here it is. What was the profession of Aquila and Priscilla? Well, according to Acts 18 and 3, they would be tent makers. Tent maker is the correct response. Bobby from Alexandria, Rico from Jackson, Mississippi. Yeah, they got it right. They're sitting at the front of the class along with Julius and Jeannie. They answered online. And if you said tent maker, good for you. You got it right, too. I do want to thank you for the privilege of your time today. And I'm looking forward to spending more of it with you on Monday following On Point Media, the Carlette Christmas Show. In the meantime, remember this. There are two kinds of people in the world. Those that think they can and those that think they can't. And you know what? They're both right. Now, which of them are you? Hey, make sure you keep the dream alive. Keep praying, keep positive, and keep the peace. And above all, stay unstoppable. And if you're a go-getter, keep going to get it. You may not get it all in one day, but one day you will get it all. So, until we meet again, love yourself, love each other, and enjoy your life and enjoy the rest of the Unstoppable Wade Hampton Show. Coming up after 11 o'clock, much ministries, much music. It's all ahead for you. 6 o'clock tonight, you got CJ in the Boom Boom Room, and I hope that you will enjoy your weekend. It's going to be fantastic. Hope to see you in church, and definitely hope to see you back here on Monday morning at 9 a.m.
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9: 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Now listen as the prophetess gives you an insightful and spirit-led word from the Lord.
10: Peace and blessings to each and every one of you. I thank you for tuning in. Let us pray. Oh, gracious Father, for truly this is the day that you have made, and we will rejoice and be glad in it. God, we invite your presence among us as we study your word. Lord, I thank you for life, health, and strength. God, I ask that you will open up our minds so we can understand, God. Open up our ears so we can hear what the Spirit is saying. God, without you, we can't do nothing. But with you, we can do all things. Lord, we thank you and we praise you. In Jesus' name we pray. Amen and amen. And if you have your Bibles, could you turn them to the book of Psalm, the 46th division and the 10th verse. The book of Psalm, the 46th division and the 10th verse. And it reads as follows: Be still and know that I am God. I will be exalted among the nations, and I will be exalted in the earth. May the Lord add a blessing to the hearers and doers of his most holy word. And the topic is simple. Don't panic. Don't panic. Psalm 46 is a song of confidence, and it is set against a backdrop of war, national turmoil, and national collapse, meaning that the mountains falling into the heart of the sea. In verse 10, God interrupts the description of chaos to speak directly to the ones that need to be spoken to. He addresses both the warring nations and also his anxious people. So the first key takeaway is to opposing nations. It is a directive to lay down your weapons and recognize his ultimate authority. And then he speaks to God's people, his people. It is an admonition to stop relying on your own human intellect, on your own human alliances. Are you being anxious and you're striving and you are trusting in everything else and everybody else instead of trusting the protector, instead of trusting in him? Knowing that he will guide you, he will protect you, he will see you through. He will not let nothing or anything or anyone come up against you. He's saying, be still. Why are you frantic? Do you know who I am? Do you know what I can do for you? If only you would be still. He is exalted among the nations. And just like he is exalted among the nations, I will be exalted in the earth. This is a promise, if only you be still. And be still meaning to cease from striving. This is a call to relinquish your control over it. You can't do nothing. You done tried time and time again to control the situation. It simply means to stop the internal and external frantic effort to fix it, manipulate, or rescue circumstances on your own human strength alone. You can't do nothing on your strength. You cannot do anything when it is God that wants to rescue you from the situation. And also, you got to recognize the sovereign authority. He say, know that I am God. See, you got to know who God is. You got to recognize the sovereign authority. You got to have a relationship. In order to know somebody, you have to have a relationship with them. Knowing, in this sentence, goes beyond intellectual awareness. It refers to experimental recognition and submission to God's ultimate power, his ultimate faithfulness, and his sovereignty. Know that I am God. Know that I am Elohim, the Supreme Creator. Know that I am Yahweh. I am who I am. Know that I am Adonai, the Lord Master Ruler. Know that I am El Shaddai. I am God Almighty, All Sufficient One. Know that I am El Elyon, the Most High God. Know that I am El Rohi, the God who sees. Oh, my God. He sees me. He knows exactly what I'm going through. Know that I am Jehovah Jireh. I will provide. Know that I am Jehovah Rapha. I am the Lord God who healeth thee. I am Jehovah Nisi. The Lord is my banner. I am Jehovah Shalom.

God's purpose will prevail over the chaos and the personal crisis, regardless of what you see now or what you feel. He has supreme ruling over all. He said, I will be exalted. You will receive ultimate victory. Listen, listen, listen. God wants you to know everything will be all right. He wants you to know everything will be all right. You see, God knows that you are tired. God knows that you are tired of the situation. God knows that you are tired of being up one day and down the next. God knows that you are tired of dealing with this sickness. But I keep hearing the Spirit of the Lord say, tell them, daughter, to be still and to know who I am. Be still. Call on me and I will answer. Oh, my God. Thank you, Holy Ghost. He sees that you have not given up. He sees that you are persevering. He sees that you know that the same God that moved for you back then is the same God that will move for you right now. God has a plan for you. And the plan is good. Come on here, somebody. Listen to the Holy Ghost. Well, he will fight for you. God loves you with an everlasting love. Be still and know that he is God. Be still and know that he will do exactly what he promised that he would do. Be still and know that God will come through for you. He will fight for you. He knows that you have some uncertainties about the future. But the good thing about it, God holds our future in his hands. God knows our future before we know it. Come on here, somebody. If we only trust in the plan of God for our lives. He sees you. He knows what you're going through. People of God, everything you're going through is only to make you be the vessel that God has called you to be. What you're going through is only a test to become a testimonial for someone else. Calm down. I hear the Spirit of the Lord say to calm down and to have faith. You do not need to fight this battle. Because God will win. God will fight for you. And God will be exalted through this. Come on here, somebody. God will remove the wrong people from your path. You cannot call everybody your friend because some people are there to hinder your walk with God. Some people are there to hinder you from getting into your purpose and from walking into your destiny. Some people are planted in your life not to pray for you, but to pray on you. P-R-E-Y, and to pray, P-R-E-Y, against you, against your destiny, against your blessings. God is saying, I am going to remove the wrong people from your path. God is saying he will open the doors that you could not open. Because it wasn't your time to open it, really. God said he is opening those doors again. Because now you are ready to walk in it. Because see, at first you wasn't ready to walk in them. But he's saying now he's opening them again because he knows that you're ready to walk in them. And he's getting ready to change your situation. Some of you will have a testimony within the next 7 days. He wants you to call on him.
Call on Jehovah Shammah.

0: because the Lord is there. He just needs you to be still and know that he is God. He just needs you to know that he will be exalted among the nations and that he will be exalted in the earth. You will exalt God after you come out of this. Just be still and let him guide you through. My God, let us pray. Heavenly Father, you are our refuge and strength. You are a very present help in a time of trouble. Lord, in a world full of noise, striving, and uncertainty, Father God, please grant us the grace to lower our defenses, quiet our anxious thoughts, and our anxious mind, and our anxious heart, and truly help us to be still. Lord, please help us to release our need for control, to cease our frantic efforts, and to rest in the security of your sovereignty, knowing that you are God and you will be exalted. Father God, please remind our hearts that you are our Savior, that you will never leave us or never forsake us, that you are exalted over every trial, over every nation, and over every corner of our lives. And when fear tells us to strive, teach us to surrender. When chaos surrounds us, anchor our souls in your unchanging peace and presence. In Jesus' name we pray, amen and amen. Well, I have an announcement. Save the date, 10-10-2026, 9 a.m. Kingdom Women's Second Annual Women Conference, titled Fresh Wind, to be held at Providence Families Ministry, 1350 Enterprise Road, Alexandria, Louisiana. Host Pastor Bobby Gordon. Guest speakers are Minister Corey Gibson of Rebirth Ministries, Minister Doris Green of First Evergreen Baptist Church, Pastor Geneva Robeson of Open Door Worldwide Ministry of Baton Rouge, Louisiana, and yours truly, myself. Come on out. Don't meet me there, but beat me there. I'm telling you, we are expecting a mighty move of God. October the 10th, 9 a.m. at Providence Family Ministries. So, until we meet again, remember, I love you. Yes, I do, and God does too. And I always know, when you're down to nothing, God is up to something. Everybody be blessed.
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2: 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And now, Pastor Brevel.
3: Good morning, good morning, good morning. What a blessing to be able to come on and be a witness for our Lord and Savior. I just want to thank everyone that comes on and listen to the Word of God. Getting to know him is so important in our lives to be able to stand in these days and time. So I just want to thank you for coming on listening. We're going to say a prayer, then we're going right into the Word of God. Spirit of the living God, I ask you to speak to your servant this morning. Right now, in the name of Jesus. Oh, glory to God. You say you need willing vessels. Here am I. God, use me for your glory. Father, as I speak your word, I'm asking it be all of you and none of me. Oh, right now, in the name of Jesus. Father, we want to lift our unsaved loved ones up to you this morning. And we ask you to move by your power. We pray for the lost souls this morning all over the world. Father, we pray for America to be saved in the name of Jesus. We pray for America because we need you, God. We know you got all power and all power is in your hand. And we pray for the ones in the White House in the name of Jesus. Touch right now, God, in the name of Jesus. God, we need you right now. Father, we need you right now. Touch right now in the name of Father. We pray as we go into your word that we hear the word and be doers of your word in the name of Jesus. Touch our minds. Touch our heart. Touch us, God, in the name of Jesus, that we may be all acceptable to your word, to follow your word. And we don't lean to our own understanding. That we may acknowledge you so you can direct our path. In the name of Jesus, oh, glory to your holy name. Praying for the ones in the hospital. Praying for the ones in the jailhouse. Praying for the ones in the nursing home. In the name of Jesus. You say the harvest is plenty, but the laborers are few. Lord, touch right now in the name of Jesus. We ask you to heal all over the land. Father, in the name of Jesus. Father, we stand on your word this morning. In 2 Chronicles 7:14, you say in your word, if my people, which are called by my name, shall humble themselves and pray and seek my face and turn from their wicked ways, then I will hear from heaven and I will forgive their sin and I will heal their land. Lord, America need a healing right now in the name of Jesus. And Lord, we thank you, Father. For we know you able to do it in the name of Jesus. We ask you to be the teacher as we go into this Bible study. And the name of it is the love of Christ. Lord, we thank you for your love. And we be so careful to give you all the praise, glory, and honor. In Jesus' name we pray. Amen. We're going into the Bible study and it's called the love of Christ. And we're coming out of Ephesians chapter 3. And we're going to start with verse 14. We're going to try to go as far as we can. But we're going to be talking about Paul's prayer this morning. Ephesians 3, verse 14. And it reads Paul's prayer. For this I cause, I bow my knees unto the Father of our Lord Jesus Christ. Apostle Paul kneels in prayer to ask God for spiritual power and strength on behalf of the believers in Ephesians. Let's talk about the contents and why behind the prayer. Let's talk about the reason for verse 14 is because Paul's prayer goes back to the first three chapters of the letter. Those chapters explains what went on, the doctrine of how God united both Jews and Gentiles into one single spiritual family through Jesus Christ. Paul is telling them exactly the truth how believers should live out this life. He's explaining to them and teaching them knowing facts about God is not enough. Christian needs supernatural help to live out their faith. Just knowing them is not enough. You got to really live out your faith. You got to really trust God. And Paul was at a state where he knew God. And we must know God for ourselves. Hallelujah. That's slow. He's writing this letter while in prison for his faith. Even though he's locked up and facing hardship, he's not praying for his own release. Instead, he is deeply concerned that the believers do not lose heart when they see him suffering or face their own struggles. See, he was suffering. Don't look at that. Look at, I know God. Hallelujah, Jesus. And my faith is not wavering because I trust God in every situation. I know he's with me. And that's what we got to know in these evil last days. Paul is praying for strength for the believers. That's like I'm praying for, and we all should be praying for one another. He's praying for strength for the believers. With power through the Holy Spirit. Hallelujah. the deep inside themselves so Christ can truly make his home in their hearts through faith. We got to pray for one another to be strong, to walk by faith and not by sight. Love one another. Love is so powerful and so deep when you truly love with the love of God. And only he can give it to you. You cannot do it on your own. You must pray. Pray for one another. Hallelujah. You must let Christ make his home in your life, in your heart. Let him make a home in your heart. You must let him if you want to walk with Jesus. Hallelujah. We pray that they would have the power to understand how much and how deep Christ's love is. Love that go beyond human knowledge so they can be filled with the fullness of God. He is praying. See, that's when you are transformed to be a woman, a man of God. You will begin to pray for others as well as yourself so they can grow deep and grow stronger in God. You're showing the love of Christ. The foundation of Christ is love, because Jesus loved us so much. He went to that cross. He shed his blood on Calvary cross. No greater love is Jesus Christ. And we begin to get to know him. We begin to let him live in us. We begin to walk like him. We begin to talk like him. We begin to show love for one another, because he is love and we become love. Hallelujah. If you notice in that verse that he bowed his knees, Paul demonstrate a humanity, a humility, a reverence. He showed us that how much that we need to live a life that pleases to God. And we learn to do that when we humble ourselves under the mighty hand of Jesus Christ. Because Jewish people, typically, they pray, what? Standing up. So kneeling was an extra sign of a serious walk with God. Hallelujah. We look at Ephesians 3 and we look at how Paul prayed for the churches, how he prayed for others. It can be an example to us how when you truly transform to be the woman or man of God, that you only think about yourself. You think about others in the ministry, all to work together, to build up the kingdom of God, to work together to show the love of God, that you truly been transformed to love others. Because he said, if he be lifted up, he will draw all men. We want to lift Christ up in our lives. We want to be a light to this world. We want to love one another. We want to pick up our cross and follow Jesus, because that's the only way. Only way we're going to stand strong and be confident when we follow in Jesus. No other way, saints of God. We must follow. Praying for one another is so important. We must apply God's word in our lives. If you listen and be obedient and follow instructions and learn of him, you'll be so much happier in your life. Listen to this, saint. I'll give you an example. If you're a mother, you'll probably work hard to build a confidence in your children, teaching your children how to live, how to walk, how to stand, to build confidence in your children. This is your greatest hope in life, is to teach your children to know who they are and what they would face in the world boldly and with confidence. You're teaching them to walk by faith, and that's what he's teaching us, to walk by faith. We must walk by faith, because without faith it's impossible to please God, saints of God. Once we walk with faith and in confidence in God, which are the strong roots that you give them at home, that's what we want to teach our children. Hallelujah. That's what he does. He nourishes us. He tried to nourish them in a such a way that their world cannot shake them. See, when you truly rooted and grounded in the Lord, the world, the things of the world can't shake you, because your faith is not in the world. Your faith is in Jesus Christ. God's love is similar way yet far greater. He loved us with an unconditional love that passes all knowledge. No one knows a greater love. He told the Ephesians that it very deep and very wide. That's how much God loves us. Look at Romans 8:39. Hallelujah. It say, I am persuaded that neither death nor life, nor angels, nor principalities, nor power, nor things present, nor things to come. 39, nor heights, nor depth, nor any other creature shall be able to separate us from the love of God, which is in Christ Jesus our Lord. It let me know nothing can separate us from the love of God. Hallelujah. You must allow God to grow in you a confidence that you can take out into the world. If you are grounded and rooted in him, nothing, I mean nothing, can shake you, because you have the love of God. Hallelujah. And he is rooted and grounded in you. The Holy Ghost will lead and guide you, will teach you. We must get the love walk right. Nothing else gonna be right into our life till we learn to love one another. It's so true. Love the Lord thy God and love your neighbor as yourself. We must get rooted and grounded in the word of God and live the life he intended for us to live. Hallelujah. See, Paul had a relationship with God, and he was trying to tell the people to let them know how to live a life following Jesus. Through Jesus, we have access to God. What are the words Paul uses when he described how we may come before God in Ephesians? He was teaching us and letting us know how to live a life. We must grasp this. We must follow Jesus with our whole heart, because that's what he wants us to follow him with, our whole heart. I pray today that we will listen, be obedient, and follow the instructions of the living God, so we be transformed to what he created for us to be.
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6: Touch him in a way that they'll know that it's you, God. That it's you alone that they need. Father, we thank you now for clarity of thought and precision of speech. Thank you, Lord, that my tongue would be today a pen of a ready writer, a holy scribe that will write upon the hearts of the people the word of God, that will bring healing and deliverance and power and peace and prosperity into their lives. We thank you, Lord. Thank you for the endurance as we endure hardness as a good soldier. Give me the anointing that makes preaching easy. Let me speak a word by your spirit, not by my intellect, not by my talent or voice, but by the Spirit of God. We thank you, Lord. We want to praise and glorify your name. And Father, after you've saved, sanctified, filled us with your Holy Spirit, made us a burning fire, after you've healed and delivered, we will give you the glory. We'll be careful to give you praise and honor you and serve you. And we'll join in with the many winged seraphim and the many eyed cherubim and chant and declare one to another that you're holy. You're holy, God. You're holy, and your glory fills the earth. And we thank you now. We thank you now. We thank you now. In Jesus' name, we pray. Amen. Amen. God bless. God bless. Hallelujah. Whatever it is, doesn't have to be in it, you know, but whatever it is, if we work together, we can put fear, we can strike fear in the heart of whatever's holding us back. I wish y'all stay with me today. One ant may not do it. The Bible said one could put 1,000, but two what? 10,000. If we would work together, we could make some progress. Amen. I'm trying to get there, y'all. Y'all bear with me. Y'all bear with me. The thing about, let me tell you about this driver ant. This driver ant, whenever he on the move, he will make snakes, elephants, tigers, lions. He will make them get out of the way because they don't want to feel the sting. Isn't there something? If we would just, and he on a path that he ain't going to turn from. If you notice, ants don't turn. They don't turn. They don't, you know, they don't, they just, you know, whatever the path is, and you can't even see, it's invisible. You can't even see the path that they're on. But they know what path to go. Isn't that something? And some folks can't see your path. They don't know where you're going. But the Bible said he leads us in the paths of righteousness for his name's. Y'all with me today? They can't see your path, but God has you on the path. They don't understand why you get up and pray 5 a.m. They don't understand why you come to church on Sunday and Thursday or Wednesday. They don't understand why you do some of the things that you do, and maybe they can't see what you see. So don't be frustrated when they don't understand you and don't see what you see, because God has put you on a path that only you and other ants or other Christians like you know. The world's not going to understand your path. So quit trying to get them to understand you and accept you and believe in you, because they won't believe in you. Not until we bite them. Not until we invade their place. You know, and the thing about an ant, they'll come and take over. Wherever they go, they're going to build this mound. They're going to take over. He said, consider the what? The ant. They're powerful together. The church can be powerful if we work together. Not only is the ants' work a partnership, but the ants' work is productive. It is a work of wisdom, right? The ant, we got to consider their wisdom. Amen? And so when we consider their wisdom, look at what he says. When he starts talking about their wisdom, he starts to talk about, he says, that which provided meat in the summer, gather her food in harvest. In other words, the ant knows that it's going to come a time where I might not have something that I can just go pick up and get. It comes a time, the ant knows that winter is coming and we got to go deeper underground. Y'all don't hear me? And so we got to take something with us so that we'll be prepared for later, and not just for us, but for the unborn ants. The wisdom of the ant. But how many of us do stuff to make sure that our children are prepared? Okay, all right. I'm picking at you now, right? He knows the winter is coming. And a man should know the seasons of his life. If you know at a certain season in life that you're not going to have money, every August you got people crying. Every January you got people crying. Because after August, they got to get kids supplies and stuff for school. And some of us have more than one child. And then we had that high light bill. Yeah. Let the bill, whatever y'all call it. Just trying to see if you're paying attention.
7: And we know that season is coming, but we won't prepare. We just rather wait and see what's going to happen. We know we're going to spend up our money at Christmas time. And in January, we're going to borrow money because we're going to pay it back at income tax. Black Christmas. We're going to pay it back. That's what we do. Right? The ant is wise. The ant is wise, more wiser than that, because the ant know winter is coming. And the ant's not waiting on another ant, hoping that that other ant did what he was supposed to do. So we can both have something. It don't matter now, but we have to consider his wisdom. He is persistent. He is productive. You cannot stop an ant. If you drop a grain of sugar on the ground, he will find it. Waste some French fries except McDonald's. Waste them in your car. They ain't going to eat McDonald's fries. I don't see why we eat them. I'm sorry, McDonald's. They'll find it, and they'll start to carry it off. And the thing about an ant, he can carry 10 times his weight or more. He can carry 10 times. What about us? We're Christians. We're supposed to, just like, consider the ant. You should be able to bear a burden times 10. But when we get a little bit of a burden, we want to throw in the towel. We get all upset. Do all of this, they putting too much pressure on me. I just can't handle it. Yes, you can. He will not put more on you than you can bear. You may feel the pressure, you may feel the weight, but you can carry it. Yes. Your shoulders are bigger than you think. Yes. Your muscles are stronger. The reason why he had you going through little thing after little thing was to get you conditioned, to get you to build some muscle, so when he dropped the load on you, you wouldn't buckle under the load. Yes. Y'all with me now? But we complain about the little things, and I don't know why I got to keep going through it. It looks like one thing after the next. He's preparing you. He's letting you know that there are some things that may come heavier than what you're dealing with now, and you need to be able to hold it up. You got to know that the Bible said that he will bear our burdens. He's our burden bearer. What that meant is that he will roll you. We can roll our burdens over on him. But if you can't roll it over, if you, Lord have mercy, if you're collapsing under the burden and you can't roll it over, you got to be strong enough that you can lift it up and roll it over on him so he can bear it. But if we can't roll it over, we're just collapsing, because I'm just complaining. That's why I'm collapsing. I'm just talking because I'm snared by the words in my mouth. I keep saying the wrong stuff, and so I'm collapsing under the load. Stop talking. Stop doing that stinking thinking and talking wrong and bad speech, and start speaking the word of God, that God is able to deliver. Though he slay me, yet will I trust him. We got to start talking. I've been tried, but I'm coming forth as pure gold. Tribulation worketh patience, and patience experience and experience hope, and we have a hope that won't disappoint us and make us not ashamed. I'm rolling it anybody other than me, saying, I know I got this burden. Yeah, God said, I put it on you so you'll know that I'm with you, but don't worry about it. Just roll it over on me. But some of us, instead of rolling it over, we just decide I'm through. And we collapse under the load, and the load hurts us, and then we break limbs and our neck and our arms and shoulders. We spring our knee and we can't get up because we hurt, because we collapse. We got to get up and roll it over. Yeah, it's heavy now. But when you roll it over on the burden bearer, he said, take my yoke upon you. He's yoked in with us so we can pull this load. But he tells us, he said, go to the ant. Consider the ant's work. Consider the ant's wisdom, because they're persistent. Right? They're on the move. They're always on the move, always trying to do something. Never do you see an ant laying in the sun. You don't see him laying down sleeping. And if he dead, you got some other ants trying to pull him away. If he's injured, they coming to get him. No ant left behind. I wish I had somebody. We got to understand that we should be just like that when it comes to our Christianity in the church. We should not let people be wounded and leave them out there for everybody to see. We need to cover them, pick them up, and carry. I wish I had somebody. You got to understand that there's an ant. There's a story of an ant that was great. He had a grasshopper that was 10 times his size, and he was just working to pull that grasshopper to the mound. And the thing about it is that when you look closely, not only was he carrying the grasshopper, but he had two ants that had exhausted themselves trying to pull the same grasshopper, and he said, I'm here to help. And he pulled not only their load, but his load too. I wish I had somebody. And sometimes we got to learn how to go rescue other folks. We got to learn how to cover other people. We got to learn how to bring them out of the pit and deliver them from what they fall into and how they've been injured. We got to make sure that we don't add injury or insult to injury. We got to go and help those that can't help themselves. I wish I had somebody in the house that realized, as the church, this is what we're supposed to do. Go to the ant. Consider the ant's ways. If somebody need prayer, pray for them. But if they need something for their body, don't pray for them. Help them. I wish I had somebody. We got to stop saying, oh, I'm going to pray for you. And you sitting on all that stuff you got, you can help them. You know you can do it. Stop praying for them and start helping them. Don't tell them, I'll go away. I'll see you tomorrow. I'll check on you. No, give them something. If they hungry, feed them. If they naked, clothe them. If they, oh, I wish I had a few people in the house that understood that's what we are supposed to do. Go to the ant. I still got some more to talk about it. Go to the ant. See how they work. Watch the ant. All glory be to God. It's a good time to talk about that honeypot ant. The honeypot ant, you know what he does? He goes and he eats himself full of nectar. And he gets so full of nectar and he gets so full and fat that when he get, he don't do it for himself. So you got to understand, some of us, we eat for ourselves. We do it for ourselves. But he gets so full so that he can go back to what folks who couldn't go out with him. He go back and he let them feed off of him. I'm the honeypot ant today. I got full of this word so you can eat off what. I'm coming to share this with you. I didn't come to get fat on it myself, but I actually came so that you might get something, so that you can get some nourishment. Do I have any honeypot ants? That you fill yourself up with something so that other folks will have the ability, so that other folks will be full, so that they won't be hungry, so that they will have what they need. Do I have anybody in the house? Hallelujah. Hallelujah. The honeypot ant is a blessing to everybody. He don't try to get blessed for himself. He's trying to bless everybody that's around. He wants everybody to get something out of him. See, I'm like this. I don't mind you using me, but don't misuse me. Y'all still with me? You can use my name. You can say, yeah, I know him, and they let you in the door. That's fine. You can use whatever, the fact that you associate with me or that we went to the same school, whatever, but don't misuse me. Misuse equals abuse. Y'all with me now? These ants, we got to understand what an ant does, what an ant does. He don't try to do what he ain't supposed to do. See, and the problem is that we don't know our purpose. Sometimes we're trying to do what God didn't tell us to do. We got to understand that the ant's wisdom is that they're productive with purpose. They don't just do stuff. They're building the mound. And guess what? They go out and they hunt and find stuff and they bring it back, not for themselves. Why won't they eat it when they first get it? Now he hungry and he can't eat it till he bring it back to the mound, and everybody get their portion. But first the queen got to get hers because she is the creator. Now that'll tell you something. That'll tell you something. The creator ought to get what's first. He ought, before anybody take a bite, she gets a bite, and before anybody get a bite, you know, and the queen. It's representing she's the reproducing giant in the mound. The church ought to be the reproducing giant. Amen. And you ought to bring it back to the church. Y'all don't hear me. Yeah. All right. So everybody can benefit. Now, and the thing about this is that when we start to think about it, the ants don't get promoted. They don't get a pat on the back. Ain't nobody calling the ant name. Huh? Ain't nobody putting his name in lights. But they do their job. and they may not ever get a pat on the back, but they do what they're supposed to do to build a mound. I guarantee if you go out there, you mess up that ant mound, by this evening, that mound will be back where it was. Why? Because everybody's working. They got ants that don't go to, that don't have to go out and work because their job is to take care of the young. And they do that. She have the larvae and the ant. They begin to grow, and when they hatch out and they grow, then you have the other ants that's all they do. They don't do nothing else, and they ain't trying to be a soldier ant. They ain't trying to be a worker ant. They just trying to do what they're supposed to do. They ain't trying to engineer the colony. They ain't trying to make the mound what it is. They got ants for that. Y'all still with me? And so we ought not try to be who we're not. We are not trying to do what we aren't to do. We are not supposed to be doing. Do your job. Stay your roles. The Bible said we are members of one body. And you can't criticize me because you ain't in my job. So if you're not in this, don't criticize this because you don't know this. Oh, come on and say amen. And if we did that, we would have harmony and unity among us if we did it. The Bible said, behold how pleasant and how good it is for brethren to dwell together in unity. It is like an ointment or anointing. It is like an ointment that was on the head of Aaron, down to his beard, down to his skirt. When we can walk in unity and we can be anointed like that, and the oil of God will flow, and all of us can be anointed. Not just me, not just, you know, the singers, but all of us can be anointed. And not just the musicians, but all of us can walk under the same anointing. And the Bible says that in the unity, that is where God commanded the blessing. It's not about the mountaintop, but it's about the unity where God commands the blessing. And so God wants to bless us, but he won't bless us when we're at odds with one another. He won't, look at here, y'all got to understand me now. He won't bless us when we are at feud with one another, when we got envy in our heart and hatred. You got some people that just go envy, but you can't focus on them. You need to focus on those who want to unite with you to make things better. And when you and them come together, then guess what? God's anointing. And not only does his anointing come, but he anoints you to receive the blessing. And when you receive the blessing, he anoints you to be a blessing. Do I have anybody in the house? Hallelujah. Glory to God. Glory to his name. Oh, how awesome is our God. Let me tell you something else about these ants. There's some insects, some other insects that are not even ants. Y'all with me? You can help me out. I'm going to try to close out. I don't know how. There's some other insects that are not even ants. And these insects, they go to certain plants and they poke holes in the plants and they suck out the honeydew from the plants. And these ants, because of what they get, what they do, I'm not going to spoil it, but let me tell you the story. What they do is they protect these same insects. They're not ants, but they go and they'll take dirt, they'll take anything they can get, and they'll put a wall around them, and they'll stand around to protect them so that no other predators can get them. An ant protecting another insect? You ain't even like me, but I'm protecting you. You're not from my colony, but I'm protecting, y'all don't hear me. But look what else it does. The ant, not only does he protect them, but then he takes his antenna and he strokes the back of the insect that just sucked up the honeydew so that he would burp out a little bit of it so he can get it. So he can release it. So what he does is he takes things that are foreign and he nourishes them. And when he nourishes them and protects them, they give him what he didn't even ask for. When we walk in love, helping folks, then we receive stuff that we didn't even ask for. They just give it up. They just release it. When you walk in love, things will be released to you. Come on and say amen here. Y'all still with me? Oh, my Lord. Let me try to get out of here. Let me get out of here because y'all don't. I got to holler at some of y'all for y'all to accept it. He says that they provide meat in the summer and gather food in the harvest. In other words, they know what to do in the right season.

still trying to harvest, and there ain't nothing for us to get. That's why you're looking for stuff and it ain't happening in your life, because you don't know the season. We should be sowing in this season. And when you sow in this season, there's going to be a time that you got to wait, and then the harvest comes and you get it in the harvest. But don't eat up all your seed during the harvest so you can have something to plant in the time of sowing. Y'all don't hear me here. We eat up all our seed. We rejoice and we celebrate. But you got to be wise enough to put something away. Come on and say amen in this house. We have to have wisdom for life. We have to go and consider these ants. And the thing about it, he tells them, they gather in the harvest. And we got to understand that an ant knows when the harvest time comes. And the thing about an ant is that she don't even plant anything during that time. I wish I had somebody. But somebody else plants it. And what they do, they find stuff that somebody else planted, and that they didn't have to work and labor to plant, but they are there to harvest. I wish I had somebody. And all we got to understand in this whole text is that if we just work like the ant, we ain't got to labor so hard to sow, but God will give us a great harvest of increase. Come on and say man now. We got to understand something here, that when we consider the ant and we consider the ant's ways, it ain't no way that when you got two ants, they bump into each other. You ever saw that? They're walking, they bump into each other. You don't see one ant eyeing another ant down. You don't see an ant that's, you know, they look like they just take a little kiss and they just keep on walking and keep doing what they got to do. Oh yeah, you might have bumped into me. You might have caused me some issues, but I don't have a problem with you, because I got some stuff that I'm supposed to be doing, and somebody else is relying on me back at the mound. And if I take time out to mess with you, I can't get the stuff back in the time I need to get it back.

Bible says, forsake not the assembling of yourselves as the manner of some is. When you see that day approaching, in other words, we need to assemble ourselves, not just get together, because when I buy end table, it comes in the box and it's together. But what he's saying, assemble it. In other words, get in your place so God can use you. He may use you at the workplace. He may use you in the recreational place. But wherever God uses you, let him use you. Tell somebody, say, let God use you. We got to understand something here, that when we look at what the ants do, there's one ant that everybody serves, and that's the ant that made a way for everybody. We ought to serve the one person that made a way for all of us. Now, who am I talking about? I'm talking about Jesus, who made a way out of no way. I wish I had somebody. Our souls were sinking deep in sin, but Jesus Christ took up an old rugged cross, and the Bible says that he

cross. They put nails in his hands, and we sing that old song that he never said a mumbling word. Do I have anybody? He didn't have to defend himself. He didn't have to tell him who he was, because somebody else did that. Somebody else defended him on the cross. One thief told the other thief, shut up and leave him alone. See, sometimes you ain't got to defend yourself. Just hang on in there. While you're hanging, just let it be. So he didn't have to tell him who he was, because somebody else told him. Matter of fact, it was the same person that was overseeing his crucifixion that turned around and said, surely he is the Son of God. Come on and shout glory here. So you don't have to defend yourself, and you don't have to explain yourself. Just hang on in there. And guess what? He didn't get killed, but he died. That was the greatest miracle that Jesus ever did, is that he died. How is that the greatest miracle? Can't nobody, can't no thing just decide I'm gonna die, close his eyes and die. But Jesus said, Father, into thy spirit and into thy hand I commend my spirit. And he gave up the ghost. You can't give it up because you didn't take it up. I wish I had somebody. He gave you life. Come on and shout glory. But he gave himself, and he took death, but he took his life back. When he came back on the third day morning, he rose with all power. Do I have anybody? They say he rose with power, power for me to be saved, power for me to be healed, power for me to be delivered. Come on and shout glory. Come on and shout hallelujah. The one thing I love about an ant is that he knows what time it is to do what he's supposed to do. And some of us don't know when we're supposed to praise. Some of us don't know when we're supposed to rejoice. When the gospel's preached, you're supposed to rejoice. When the gospel's told, you ought to say, he's talking about my Lord and Savior. Won't he do it? That's what you ought to be saying. You ought to say, won't God fix it? If he ever healed you, you ought to say, won't he heal you? Somebody say yes. If he ever opened doors, you need to tell somebody, won't he open up doors been closed in your face. Do I have anybody? Come on and shout glory. Won't God make your enemies your footstool? Come on and shout glory. Won't he do it? Won't it be your bread when you're starving? Won't it be money when you're broke? Somebody say yes. Give him glory. Come on and give him praise. Anybody in the house know who I'm talking about? I'm talking about Ezekiel's wheel in the middle of a wheel. I'm talking about Samson, jawbone of an ass. I'm talking about Moses, rod that opened the Red Sea. I'm talking about Aaron's beard, his rod that budded. I'm talking about, do I have anybody? My grandma's burden bearer, my grandpa's heavy load sharer. Do I have anybody? Come on and shout glory. Shout praise him. Come on, tell him praise him. Praise him in the sanctuary. Praise him in the firmament of his power. Praise him. Shout yes. I'm about to go to my seat. I see y'all don't want no more of this. But let me ask you to do one thing. Look at your neighbor and say, neighbor, consider the ant. Wake up from your sleeping and do God's will. Now tell your other neighbor, say, I was talking to the wrong neighbor, but I want to tell you what I know.

is all right. Now say yeah, say yeah. I know he's all right. Won't he do it?

0: Is he all right? I say, is he all right? Wave your hands and say, all right. He's all right to live with. He's all right to walk with. He's all right to talk with. Say, yeah, yeah.
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4: I want to revisit the book of Jude, if you don't mind. I want to go back and deal with our privileges once again. I'm led there, and God has some more to say about this word. Jude, I want to commence reading at verse 20. But ye, beloved, building up yourselves on your most holy faith, praying in the Holy Ghost, keep yourselves in the love of God, looking for the mercy of our Lord Jesus Christ unto eternal life. And of some have compassion, making a difference, and others save with fear, pulling them out of the fire, hating even the garments spotted by the flesh. Now unto him that is able to keep you from falling, and to present you faultless before the presence of his glory with exceeding joy, to the only wise God, our Savior, be glory and majesty, dominion and power, both now and ever. Amen. You may be seated. Once again, I want to look at our privileges as we walk through this word of God. It's so laden with principles and with privileges that the people of God must recognize as Jude write this short but powerful letter to the church, and how he mentions so many wonderful things, but time would not allow us to delve into all of them. So the last five verses is where I'd like to focus for the time that we have today. Now, the first thing that you need to know is that you as a believer have privileges in the Word of God, in the will of God, and the way of God. One of the things that you must recognize, as well as understanding your privileges, you also have the power to function in them and not only be blessed in them, but be a blessing in them. And that's so important, because again, there are times in our lives God will put us in positions and situations where if we understand our privileges and if we practice them, we will be a greater blessing in those times when we desire to be and many times don't realize how God has intended us to be because we really don't know His word. How many times have you been in a situation, maybe somebody died, maybe someone has called you and they've, been distraught and they wanted a word from the Lord from you. And you couldn't tell them nothing but hold on. Hang in there. God's going to work it out. And you really couldn't go to the Word and really share anything with them or understand your privilege as a believer to know that there are some things you can do with the saved and with the unsaved. And Jude explores this, and I want to do this again and look at it again, beginning at verse 20. Look at what he focuses on. First of all, one of our privileges is building up our faith in God. Listen to what he says at the beginning of verse 20. But ye, beloved, talking about the born-again believers, building a continual process up yourselves on your most holy faith. Now, your most holy faith is God's faith. And so here's what you need to realize. You should ever be growing. You should ever be moving to another level. You should ever be increasing in

That's a constant building block. You should always be going to another level. You should always be moving up a little bit higher. God will allow you to go through one thing and then through another thing, and it always keeps preparing you for the next level and for the next level. And before you know it, you look at, you're way up here and you wonder how you got up there. It's because you took one step after another step after another step, and before you knew it, you were. How many of you have grown in your faith where you can see, you look back at a time and say that what you could take now, you couldn't take, you couldn't have took or taken 2 years, 3 years, 10 years ago? You know it, but what you don't realize is it's been a constant building process. And so now when you look at what you can take and what you go, you remember that was a time somebody said something, you couldn't hold your peace. I mean, they couldn't even finish the sentence for you. Just brrr. Now you look at them like, I remember when I was foolish like that. Just say first thing come to my mind. But now you know how to hold your tongue. You know how to hold your peace. You are a peacemaker now, not a peace breaker. I mean, you've grown, and that's how, again, through your challenges and through the word of God, you are increased continually. Something else I want you to see. In that same verse, it also says, praying in the Holy Ghost. Now, look at this. Now, you're building up your most holy faith. That's the faith of God, or the God kind of faith. But then the next portion of that verse says, praying in the Holy Ghost, or in the strength of the Holy Spirit. You see, one of the things that the believer has got to come to the knowledge of is that your prayers, as the old saints used to say, won't even get past the roof if it's not saturated with the power of the Spirit. Because you're not praying just in the natural realm with the verbal hearing or the ocular comprehension. You are praying when you release these words from your mouth into the spirit realm. Now here's what you need to know. That when you pray in the spirit or in the strength of the spirit, the power of the spirit, your prayers are sure to be answered by God. Because number one, David has already recorded that if you regard iniquity in your heart, God's not going to hear you. So your most holy faith is going to line your prayer life up with the spirit of God. And you're going to pray according to the word of God. And when you pray according to the word of God, the spirit of God takes God's word and your prayer, joins them together, and lifts them up to God and causes what you have said to come to pass, because your faith and praying in the Holy Ghost or the power of the Spirit of God assures the believer that God not only hears your prayer, but God answers your prayer. It's your privilege to pray in the Holy Ghost. It's your privilege to pray in the Spirit. It's your privilege to know that the Holy Ghost will take your utterances and he'll do with them that you cannot do yourself. And that's important for the believer to understand, because we need to be careful what we let leave from our lips. Because what you don't understand is your prayer does not have to be positive. Your prayer can be negative and you'll have the negative fruit of your prayers. Your prayers does not always please God when you say things out of his word or his will or his way. And the Holy Ghost will not usher mess up to God. If it doesn't line up, God's not going to honor it. He's not under warrant to honor it. So here's another thing. When you're praying in the Spirit, let me tell you what the Spirit of God will do. The Spirit of God, if you are praying under the unction of the Holy Spirit, if you're praying in the strength of the Holy Spirit will lead you into what you really ought to pray for. You know, we have prayers that we have to ask God for whatever our needs are and what our situations may be, etc. And that's our privilege too. But as a believer, we also, as God's vessel in the earth realm, have the right for God through his spirit to lead us into those things that he would desire us to say. Now, here's what you need to know. As a vessel of the Lord God, as a vehicle in the earth realm, part of your voice is to speak and to say what God wants you to say. And the Holy Ghost will give you the things to say, even in your prayer life. You need to know that some burdens, some problems, some wars, some experiences will not be won and fought just in the earth realm, but in the spirit realm. If you're going to overcome the enemy, you're going to have to learn to do it in the spirit realm. You're going to learn how to pray in the spirit
in the power of the Spirit, so that when

0: and he gets it and does it in the earth realm, then when it comes back here, it is done, because whatever is bound on earth is going to be bound in heaven. Whatever is loosed on earth is going to be loosed in heaven. But you've got to realize that it, though it seems as though it starts in the earth realm, it really starts in the spirit realm. And so your spirit must know and understand how the Spirit of God works and be anointed to pray in the Spirit of God. I want you to look at verse 21. Keeping in the love of God is the thing he's talking about here. Keep yourselves in the love of God. Keep yourselves in the love of God. Well, what is Jude talking about? Keep yourselves in the love of God. It literally means to keep yourselves close to God, where you feel his love and you experience his love and you are an extension of his love. You see, the further you get away from the fire, the less heat you feel. The closer you get to the fire, the more heat you feel, and the more you're warmed quickly. And listen at this, the further you stay away from God, the less you experience the love on the level that he wants you to experience it. So listen at this. Jesus tells us in the Word of God to love one another what? As, even as he has loved us. Well, here's what you need to realize. If you're too far from his love, you're going to be too far to impart the love. If you're not close to him, you're not going to share the love the way, because you're not receiving the love the way he wants you to receive it. So it's important to realize the only way that God can make you what he wants you to be is if you're close to him. The only way that men will know that you are my disciples is if you have loved one to another. Why is that important? Because love is of God. And the people of God are also extensions of his love. And so since people can't see God, but they see us, they ought to see the love that God has in us. And that love that he has in us ought to be extended to those who can't see him, but who sees us. That's why the word declares, you know, God said, how can you say you love me whom you've never seen? And hate your brother whom you see every day? The word says you are a liar. Truth isn't in you. I really love the Lord, but I can't stand her. She make me sick. No, you lying, my sister. You lying, my brother. Because if you loved God, you'd even love your enemy. And so you got to get close to God to love your enemy, because the love that God has that's shed abroad in your heart will be extended to you. It ain't your love. Let me be clear about this. It's his love. Now, I mean, y'all sitting here acting holier than thou. Can I just be real right now and ask you a question? Do you really in yourself think you can love those folk that hate you, talk about you, low rate you, hang your name on the street? Do you really think in your love you can love them? See, the ones of you ain't shaking your head are afraid to tell a lie, because I know. You can't do it. You're human. The natural nature will not let you do that. Retaliation is all a part of the natural physical man. To get back on somebody who's done you wrong, all that's natural. You can't do that with your love. It is limited. You don't believe it? Let somebody get up and just smack you on one side of your cheek. What you say, oh, praise the Lord, glory. What? Oh, no, it's on now. You gonna, women, y'all gonna, you ain't gonna give them chance to do pop. That's being real. That's the natural side. When somebody does you wrong, the natural thing is to do them back. It happens without you thinking many times. Except when you're walking in the spirit. And a flag will immediately go up. Lights will come on. Holy Ghost will hold your tongue in your hand. And you're like, Father, give me strength. Increase my faith. Peter thought he was asking a big thing of Lord. If my brother offended me seven times, shall I forgive him seven times? He think he's doing a big thing, brother. I said, no, man, you got it. That's too little, Peter. And when he got through, he said, Lord, 70 times 7. Increase my faith, Lord, because you know I'm a short-tempered brother that I go off at a moment's notice. And that was Peter's problem in the flesh. And it's many of ours as well. Road rage is another growing area in our country. We ain't always know it as road rage. We just know that old so-and-so cut in front of me. You just gave that much in and they edged in. If you wasn't afraid of messing up your car, you'd have rammed them on in. Talking about, I wish I was in one of those big old trucks. I'd run right over them. I know I ain't just talking about myself, because I sometimes feel that. Oh, they see what you're riding and they want you to hit them from behind. And if you ain't careful there, Brother Wilder, you might stick up some hands that got some fingers missing. Ooh, glory. Listen, if you will. Now, one of the things I want you to see, because it's your privilege to be able to keep in the love of God, and that's important. But look what it says, looking for the mercy of our Lord Jesus Christ unto eternal life. So you are looking for the mercy of God. You are not only looking for it for yourself, but you are looking for it again to extend to others. You're going to see how Jude flows on through with this same thought. Why is it important for you, again, to understand that? Well, first of all, when it says, keep yourselves in the love of God, looking for the mercy of our Lord Jesus Christ unto eternal life. Do you know that salvation is connected with mercy? And it is the mercy that God gives us continually that keeps us where God wants us in spite of ourselves. And so that mercy, again, is when we don't deserve it. You know, we don't deserve grace either, but grace is the first time, if you will. Mercy is the over and over again time. Grace sets you up to get mercy. You got to come into the family to get that salvation that is sustaining through grace and the faith of God. Listen, his faith was strong enough to save you, but his faith is strong enough to sustain you. And that's where mercy comes in and plays its role as well. And it is even unto eternal life. God's word has already declared his mercy endureth till what? All generations, forever. That's what God wants us to look to. Because when you miss it, the devil, the first thing he'll do is pounce on you. And try and make you take your focus off of God, what God has for you. Believers do not have a license to sin, but here is the fact, we do. Let me tell you another interesting fact. All do. And if you're trying to tell me you don't do, I'm telling you, you do do. Because the Bible says all have sinned, come short of the glory of God. That's in the first place. That's the first problem. You missed it in the first place. So even when you get another chance, John picks it up and he says, if you say you have no sin, that's present tense. First chapter of 1 John says, if you say you have no sin, you're lying. The truth isn't in you. Because again, we sin by omission, commission, and volition. And in one of those three arenas, we are in a present state of sin. Unforgiveness. They're not all moral sins. Some of them are spiritual sins. There are some things God's told you to do. Some things God told you to hold on to, you let go. Some things God told you to release, you're still holding on to. There are some places God told you to go, you're like, not today, God. I mean, there are things that you've got to realize that are sins, because James said, when you know better and don't do better, it's sin to you. And so when you come into the knowledge of the truth, you've got to realize then again, you have got to line your natural man up with the word of God. And that can't happen until the spiritual man understands his place and position with God. And so when you look at that, you'll see how, again, that eternal life is in Jesus Christ. And then look at what the word says in verse 22. Manifesting the compassion of God is what I want you to see. And of some, have compassion, making a difference. Do you realize that you are going to bless people and make some people see God in a whole new light when you have compassion on them? You see, it really doesn't make a whole lot of difference to people who you say you are and what you say you are until they see what you do and what you are. In other words, when you walk the walk and not just talk the talk, then that means many times they will be impacted by what they have witnessed about you. Not what they've heard, but they witness. In other words, if a man is hungry and you come there trying to preach the gospel to him, and you have the means, the wherewithal to feed him, and do not feed him and waste his time preaching to Jesus, and his stomach is competing with your voice, he ain't hearing you. Now, when you have compassion and stop trying to be holding thou, you know, you want to witness to him, the Spirit of the Lord say, you know, get him something to eat, take him, get something to eat, whatever, provide that for him, and you do that, I'm here to tell you, he will hear you a whole lot easier after his stomach is not making such loud noise. When you help somebody by the way God's Spirit leads you to and show compassion on them, they will hear you a whole lot quicker and see God working through you than you can ever imagine. And some people, you will make a difference in their lives only by showing the compassion of Christ. Jesus was ministering to a large crowd, and it was getting late in the evening, and he turned to the brothers and said, where can we buy bread? And they're like, Jesus, do you see all these people out here? Then we ain't got but 200 penny worth in the truck. Jesus, I ask you how much money we had. I ask you, where could we buy some bread? Now, the miracle of the feeding of the 5,000, not including women and children, was because Jesus had compassion. That miracle came out of compassion. The disciples said, Lord, if you let them go right now, some of them can get to a store and get them something to eat. Jesus is like, no, we're going to take care of them, because some of them will get weak, won't make it home. Some of them got longer ways to go than others. We're just going to feed everybody. And so there was a lad there who was hawking his wares and shouted out, I have 2 small fish left and 5 barley loaves. Get it while it lasts. And 200 penny worth was far more than he needed to purchase that little bit of food. And then the Lord took it in his hand, blessed it, and broke it and gave it out. And making the men sit in numbers of 50, he gave everybody sufficient to eat, listen to this, till there were 12 baskets full left over. His compassion drove him to be a blessing to the people that could not be a blessing back to him. And see, when you are compassionate, you're not looking at trying to do something for somebody who can do something back for you. So it's kind of like, you know, I'll loan you $5 if you can pay me back. But compassion is God will speak to your heart. You might not even know that person. And he might put it on your heart and give them $20. You know you don't know them. You don't know that you'll ever see them again. But if the Lord told you to do it according to Proverbs, you made a loan. Listen, by giving that person what God told you to do, God is taking out a loan with you. And I got you. I need you to know God's going to pay you back with dividends. The Bible says, cast your bread on the water. After many days, it's coming back. But let me ask you a question. Have you ever seen bread, I don't care what kind of bread it is, hit water? Do you know what happens to the bread after a minute or so? It expands. I'm trying to tell somebody, you can't give out anything that's going to be a blessing and it's not going to come back expanded. That's the principle of God. Listen at this. Let's walk back through the word again. I want you to see something else. Because it says, again, verse 23, and others save with fear. pulling them out of the fire, hating even the garments spotted by the flesh. Now, notice here, some people you will have compassion on. God's going to speak to your heart, and you're going to minister to them in a compassionate spirit. You're going to save them. You're going to win them. You're going to witness to them in that kind of spirit. But there are going to be others who have been so messed up and are so out of it, and they're going to be in a house, if you will, and talking about in the world of sin, in a place where they are on their way to destruction. And God will show you them. And it's just like the rescue stories you see and hear. You know, people crash and somebody stopped, the car's burning, and the rescuer goes in there and pulls that person out. Well, listen at this. This person is unconscious, or this person is helpless, can't get out of that by themselves. Do you think they're really going to object to you helping save their lives? No, and especially if they are unconscious of the situation, they will be glad you helped save them. See, some people are so messed up in this world that they don't realize how messed up they are. And so he likens it to a house being on fire and you being a rescuer. You go in with, again, the intent not to stay in there, not to have fellowship in there, not to make conversation in there, but to go in there and pull that person out of there. And my question to you is, are you going to take your time doing it, or are you going to rush on in there, get them, and get on out of there? You ain't going to go up and say, oh, man, they had some nice stuff up here. Lord, have mercy. Lord, oh, you here, huh? Well, let me, because you can get caught in the fire and the house burned down and catch you in it, correct?
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7: Hi, this is Dr. Sheila Hudson, president of Zeta Phi Beta Sorority Incorporated, Zeta Phi Zeta chapter. 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

0: Hey, what's up? This is Michael Tate with the story of another real-life Jesus freak. It's 1890, China. Chang, a thief and a womanizer, had gone blind. But when his eyesight is partially restored at the mission hospital, he gratefully accepts Jesus as his savior. A missionary, testing Chang to make sure his conversion is genuine and not just emotional, gives him a challenge. Go and tell your neighbors how you have changed. When I visit, if you are still following Jesus, I will baptize you. 5 months later, the missionary is astonished to see 400 others waiting with Chang to be baptized. In the years to follow, Chang would lead thousands to salvation before he is beheaded, a martyr for the gospel of Christ.
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2: What will people think when they hear that I'm a Jesus freak? 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
1: In Matthew chapter 5, Jesus said, "You are the light of the world. 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Does that idea inspire you? John Keith Falconer, a 19th century Scottish missionary to the Middle East, confirmed the urgency of being a light to the world. He said, "I have but one candle of life to burn, and I would rather burn it out in a land filled with darkness than in a land flooded with light." So the question we all must ask is, when and where does my light shine? For more from the Voice of the Martyrs, go online to persecution.com.
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5: A new song of worship for those who love the presence of the Lord. This says, "In his presence there's fullness of joy. 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

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Let me sing it.

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0: 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The film version of The House Built on the Hill Can't Be Hid is already making noise across streaming platforms, with actress and singer Butta B. Rocca as Kate and Anthony Howard Jr. as Roger. 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The Kate and Roger series by John D. Hoffman, another sponsor of this station.
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2: Hi, this is Dr. Sheila Hudson, president of Zeta Phi Beta Sorority Incorporated, Zeta Phi Zeta chapter. Our Fascinators and Fedoras 60th anniversary soiree will be happening on September 19th, which is right around the corner. I have my ticket. 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
1: 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I love to worship and praise the King.
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1: Yeah. 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